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And Danny's has that. He'll take care of you. B-I-G.

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16: Mostly clear skies tonight with some haze possible. Low temperatures in the upper 50s. Mostly sunny and pleasant tomorrow. High temperatures near 80. Warmer and more humid on Saturday. Partly sunny. Chance for a couple of showers. Lower 80s. And warm again on Sunday, but dry. Lower 80s. From the 13 First Alert Weather Center, I'm Chief Meteorologist Jay Birschbach.

Q105, the actual building where Fountains of Wayne, the store, was demolished in 2019 in Wayne, New Jersey. It closed in 2009 after going bankrupt. They sold fountains, and the market ran dry. Somehow. Q105 and Justin Timberlake.

Q105. She's ready for the CMAs with a whole stack of nominations. And I'm not really country, but I choose Texas when she's on. Hey, you know, she didn't like the guy that chose Texas, so she probably doesn't like me either. Q105, Toledo.

0: Nelly, and Kelly Rowland. How about that on Q105? We love that dilemma from them. And, here comes Kesha with her hand movements. She's different. It is Q105.
1: Wake up in the morning feeling like my glasses, I'm out the door. I'm gonna hit this city. I leave, brush my teeth with a bottle of Jack.

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Q105. You got to listen on good equipment to hear all the percussion with Missy and Aaliyah and just things going on in your head that you're getting skipped over when you're just listening on a basic piece. 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

0: hey, so they sang Mr. Brightside, but the mood was not great because the team looked bad. We're talking about Michigan last Saturday night, and they ended up winning the game with that extra second that magically appeared. But really, they got their butts handed to them all night long.
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13: Mostly clear skies tonight with some haze possible. Low temperatures in the upper 50s. Mostly sunny and pleasant tomorrow. High temperatures near 80. Warmer and more humid on Saturday. Partly sunny. Chance for a couple of showers. Lower 80s. And warm again on Sunday, but dry. Lower 80s. From the 13 First Alert Weather Center, I'm Chief Meteorologist Jay Birschbach.

Q105. When you write a nice positive song, people will sing along. And I've seen that forever with that band. That song's probably 25 years old at least, right? What's happening with you tonight? I'm Stash. And we continue nonstop on Q105.

Q105 and Tame Impala. I don't believe Kevin the singer is going to sign autographs or take any pictures with people anymore. If you happen to have one, well, then you got something special. He said people were sending little heads up to him, you know, like standing over the corner and sending a little kid over. No, no, no. That is not going to work. People suck. Stop doing that.

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Skinny Joe is very happy to sit courtside for a Knicks game, so he's waiting for basketball to start back up. How are you tonight? Oh, you're pretty good. I know you are. Come on. Let's sing.

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Q105, Mark Morrison. I wouldn't want to take a straight punch from dude because I hear he has quite a strike and he used it and got in trouble. So be careful there, Marky. Be careful. They're not nice in the prison there in Florida. You don't want to be there. So let's keep going, man. Rihanna's here. She got her umbrella out and it's Q105.

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21: Mostly clear skies tonight with some haze possible. Low temperatures in the upper 50s. Mostly sunny and pleasant tomorrow. High temperatures near 80. Warmer and more humid on Saturday. Partly sunny. Chance for a couple of showers. Lower 80s. And warm again on Sunday, but dry. Lower 80s. From the 13 First Alert Weather Center, I'm Chief Meteorologist Jay Birschback. 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
22: Mostly clear skies tonight with some haze possible. Low temperatures in the upper 50s. Mostly sunny and pleasant tomorrow. High temperatures near 80. Warmer and more humid on Saturday. Partly sunny. Chance for a couple of showers. Lower 80s. And warm again on Sunday, but dry. Lower 80s. From the 13 First Alert Weather Center, I'm Chief Meteorologist Jay Birchbeck.

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5: Hello? 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
0: Yeah, yes it is.
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10: 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Right car, right price, right now.
11: Today will be mostly sunny with highs near 80 degrees. Tonight will be partly cloudy with lows in the lower 60s. Saturday will be mostly cloudy for the first part of the day, and there is a small chance for a few showers throughout the day too. Skies break apart a bit for the afternoon, and those highs will be in the lower 80s with added humidity. From the First Alert Weather Center, I'm meteorologist Annie Giovannucci.

0: 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Jaybo, what are you doing this weekend?
1: I want to sit here and tell you that I have all these like great plans. I'm going to have so much fun, but I don't have any plans. Diddly squat.
0: That's something. That's so
1: whatever
0: rare.
1: Comes at me, I'm down.
0: Life is so busy. When you get a weekend like that, you cherish it. And I know you do.
1: I do.
0: As a matter of fact, I'm afraid to open up my calendar because I don't know. I asked the question. I don't know the answer to this question in my own life. So I'm checking to see if my wife added anything here. Ooh, okay. There's a kid's birthday party tonight. I can usually get out of those.
1: That's a kid's birthday party.
0: Yeah, because, right. You know, Jess goes, talks to the other moms and everything.
1: Mm-hmm.
0: I can wiggle out of that. Oh, and I have a haircut on Saturday.
1: That's fun.
0: With remember Alejandro? I interviewed him. He just started a barbershop. Nice guy.
2: Did your wife schedule your haircut?
0: No, I did that. Okay. I just forgot that I did it.
2: I was going to judge you for a second. That's helpful.
0: This seems too good to be true. I don't have anything either, but that never happens. So
1: we'll... Nah, you have something. Your wife has something planned for you guys.
0: You know what? The other night, I remember I mentioned in passing, I was like, yeah, we got into a little argument at night. You know what it was about? Jess didn't put something on the calendar. And so we were mad at each other going to bed.
2: You always get on me for me and my husband not talking. Do you guys talk? Like, does she not tell you that, like, oh, we have something on Saturday?
1: Right.
2: Like, just so you know, like, why are we relying on this calendar?
0: I don't know. You know what? Whatever. What are you doing this weekend?
1: Okay. Oh, you don't want to answer the question.
0: No, I don't want to.
2: Okay. I'll tell you.
0: What are you doing this weekend?
2: I'm going to see TLC, Salt-N-Pepa, and En Vogue on the Iconic Tour.
0: Ooh.
2: Yeah,
1: that'll
2: I know.
1: Be nice.
2: Isn't that great? Isn't that like a cool lineup?
1: That's fire.
0: Yeah, that'll be fun. You're not going with Louis, your husband.
2: No. He doesn't want to go see that, but I'm going with a friend. Yeah,
0: okay.
2: Yeah.
0: Very good.
2: Yeah, it's going
0: to
2: be
0: you
2: fun.
0: You know, that reminds me of there was an announcement that was supposed to come out yesterday, the Spice Girls. It was like a big thing. And I'm like, wow, I wonder what it is. Are they going to go on tour? I know you're a super fan.
1: I was a super fan. Actually, yeah, I'm still am. You know, growing up, I was a super fan, but yeah, I like Spice Girls.
0: So get this. I was just asking Kenny, I'm like, what was the big announcement yesterday? He goes, they're making a compilation album of like all their hits. That's an announcement? Yeah, didn't that?
3: Singles box set with like vinyl and CDs.
0: On CD.
1: Yeah, including things that haven't been released before.
0: Oh, so there are some unreleased tracks.
1: Like their earliest demo, apparently.
0: Are you getting it?
1: We'll be there. I'm checking the price to see,
0: okay.
1: See what my budget looks
0: all right.
1: like.
0: I thought it was just like a hits compilation. I'm like, wow, do they still make those today? I can't even imagine why anyone would want to buy that. But
3: yeah, well, there's unreleased demos and stuff, but the big headline was all the singles in one place for the first time.
1: Yeah.
0: I thought that was already a thing. Like the internet has that, don't
3: yes,
0: they?
3: Yeah, they do. Yeah, they
0: isn't
3: do.
0: There a YouTube playlist for that?
2: Uh-huh. But now you can own it.
0: Okay, gotcha. Kenny, what are you doing this weekend?
3: Well, I'm going to watch the Jets beat the Titans on Sunday.
0: High hopes.
3: To that. Yeah.
1: Wishful thinking.
0: This first
3: Titans
0: game.
3: Are worse than the Jets. It's
0: okay.
3: Shouldn't be too difficult. And I'm hoping, although I don't want to do it, but I think we're due for a fall deep clean of the house.
0: Ooh.
3: So
0: nice.
3: Perhaps doing that on Saturday, cleaning toilets.
1: Well, it's still summer. Like, it's still summer until September 22nd.
3: Yeah.
1: So just wait until the 23rd of September to do fall deep cleaning.
0: Do you like doing that?
3: No.
0: Okay.
3: Who likes to do that?
0: No, I was just wondering, because if he did, I was going to say, you want to do my house,
3: no,
0: too.
3: No, I hate it.
0: This is the TJ Show. There's more on the way.
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16: Good morning. I'm Claire Mitchell with your 13 Action News headlines. Diesel just hit a record $6 a gallon nationwide, the highest price ever, according to Gas Buddy. Diesel is the fuel that moves the economy, powering trucks, trains, farm equipment, and construction gear. So that spike hits far beyond the pump. Analysts warn it could push the inflation higher as we head into the holidays. Meanwhile, new from overnight, Toledo police are investigating a shooting that left a juvenile with a wound to the leg, and police say the victim had been reported missing. It happened around 2 a.m. Police found the boy at Palmer and Chestnut. They believe he'd been shot about a block away. His injuries are not life-threatening. Meanwhile, today is a solemn anniversary, 25 years since the attacks on September 11th. It's a day we will never forget. If you're looking to pay your respects today, there are dozens of events and ceremonies in our area. Head to 13abc.com to learn more. Now you're up to the minute. I'm Claire Mitchell with 13 Action News.
17: 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Right car, right price, right now.
18: Today will be mostly sunny with highs near 80 degrees. Tonight will be partly cloudy with lows in the lower 60s. Saturday will be mostly cloudy for the first part of the day, and there is a small chance for a few showers throughout the day too. Skies break apart a bit for the afternoon, and those highs will be in the lower 80s with added humidity. From the First Alert Weather Center, I'm meteorologist Annie Giovannucci.

0: It's the TJ Show, a movie from almost 30 years ago, a 29% on Rotten Tomatoes. Now has a sequel, and it's in theaters this weekend. Why? We'll get to it a few moments away. It's coming up on the TJ Show.
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0: This is the TJ Show, our news. It sounds different around here. Kenny reads through every story he can find, and then he brings us the most interesting ones. Kenny, what's happening on the planet today?
1: Last night, to pay tribute to the 25th anniversary of the terrorist attacks on September 11th, 2001, there was a really cool art display at Ground Zero.
0: I saw this.
1: Yeah.
0: Go ahead, explain what it is.
1: It was a public drone light show titled 2,977 Lights Over New York Harbor. And these were drones that ended up making the shapes of the Twin Towers, and those 2,977 lights are representing the 2,977 people who lost their lives at the World Trade Center that day.
0: Did you see a video of this yet, J-Bo?
2: I have not.
0: It is absolutely stunning. The ability to be able to do that, where they can like so precisely put the drones in the air, it's almost like a hologram or like a stencil of where the towers were, and it fits into the skyline now. It's mind-blowing. I couldn't believe it.
1: It really was a nice tribute.
0: Can you post that on our Instagram?
1: Yeah, absolutely.
0: So if you want to see it, at TJ Podcast on Instagram, and we'll find a video there. I was like taken aback. I was like, wow, that requires a lot of thought. It was beautiful.
1: Yeah, it was developed alongside members of the 9/11 community, including members of the fire department and NYPD. And some artists to put it all together. Really amazing.
0: What else do you have, Kenny?
1: There is a new movie out this weekend, Practical Magic 2, a sequel to the original 1998 film starring Nicole Kidman and Sandra Bullock.
0: Why is this a big deal?
1: Again, I had an ex-girlfriend that forced me to watch it back in the day. I did not like it. It's got a 29% on Rotten Tomatoes, the original, that is. But it's a cult classic.
0: Wait, what year did that come out?
1: 1998.
0: You had a girlfriend back then?
1: No, no.
0: I was like all of a sudden impressed.
1: No, it was much later, and this was like her favorite movie, so I had to see
0: her favorite
1: movie. It wasn't because of that, but it definitely didn't help the situation.
0: Wow. Well, listen, if they got their fans, who are we to judge it?
2: Yeah. Somebody will buy tickets.
1: Practical Magic 2 is out in theaters this weekend. The sequel, at least so far, has a better rating than the original, 36% for the sequel, according to the critics' score.
0: Well, that's why they made it.
1: Some other movies coming out this weekend. There's a movie called Runner. That's an action film, The Uprising. And then there's a documentary about how the brothers, Noel and Liam Gallagher from Oasis, how they got back together for their reunion tour.
0: I thought you were going to talk about the other documentary where Wile E. Coyote takes Acme to court. I'll mention it again. Coyote versus Acme. What a movie. Oh, my goodness. I think it should win an Oscar. I did have someone in my life privately pull me aside and go, really? An Oscar? You think? I'm like, yes.
1: It was that good.
0: This is a filmmaking student, by the way, in my life. And I'm like, dude, keep studying. You'll get it at some point. Kenny, thanks for keeping us somewhat informed.
1: That's what's happening.
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4: 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We are crash free. We have no problems to report. And that's your Cumulus Toledo traffic.
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3: 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Right car, right price, right now.
13: Today will be mostly sunny with highs near 80 degrees. Tonight will be partly cloudy with lows in the lower 60s. Saturday will be mostly cloudy for the first part of the day, and there is a small chance for a few showers throughout the day too. Skies break apart a bit for the afternoon, and those highs will be in the lower 80s with added humidity. From the First Alert Weather Center, I'm meteorologist Annie Giovannucci.
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0: This is the TJ Show. Oh, look, we've got Candy checking in about something that came up yesterday. Yes, Candy, what can I do for you today? Candy in Wisconsin.
15: I just had a question for you, TJ.
0: Okay.
15: Why don't you do more dishes? Not to make you feel any sort of way, but I am the one that does the majority of the dishes, and I extremely would appreciate if my boyfriend did dishes more.
0: What makes you think I don't do the dishes enough in my home?
15: I listen to your radio.
1: Yeah, what you say.
16: Yeah, what you say, my guy.
1: What your wife says.
16: That's on you.
0: With the most recent time this came up, I just happened to say that, yeah, I was going to do them, but she started and I wasn't going to stop her, I think is what I said, right?
15: So in that moment, what you should do, honey, let me do these. You do them all the time.
0: Okay, I'll give you an example. So the other day I did walk, this was all the way back on the weekend. I saw there was a lot of stuff in the sink, and I said, well, I could leave them there and they'll get done, or I could really get points on the board right now. And so I got points on the board, and it was very exciting. I took the opportunity to cash in, and it meant a lot to Jess. Yes.
16: When you say cash in, what's Jess's reaction when you do the dishes?
0: There's just this overwhelming cloud of gratitude.
16: Okay, she says thank you and everything like
0: yeah,
16: that.
0: Yeah, yeah.
16: If you were to wash dishes and she didn't say thank you, would that bother you?
0: No, I still feel like subconsciously it's a win.
16: Yeah, regardless,
0: yeah.
16: Right?
0: Yep.
16: Because like you live there too. You create the mess.
0: Yeah, I don't need the thank you. I just want a wife that loves me a lot, and it seems like the dishes help. She likes when I do things for her.
16: Yeah, acts of service.
0: Yep.
15: Who doesn't? Yeah, TJ, do the dishes more.
0: Well, Candy, thanks.
15: You really have to fully wash them before you put them in the... I've never done that with a dishwasher.
0: No, you just rinse it.
16: Rinse really well. It would be helpful, though, like if you guys set up a system, I don't know if this works, when you get done eating, you just rinse and then automatically put it in the dishwasher.
0: That would be best case.
16: Including the kids.
0: Yeah, that would be best case scenario.
16: They can run some water and then put it in the dishwasher.
15: All right. Whoa.
0: Wait, hold on. I just heard a cough. Candy, you know, you've been keeping us posted on...
15: I do not have rabies. I have a cold. My kid got me sick.
0: Well, no, I didn't even get to explain. If you're just tuning in, Candy tried to rescue a cat on the street, and the thing attacked her. And we've been telling her now for over a week, hey, you should go get checked out by a doctor. Now you're coughing?
15: Yeah, I have this cold. I have the same symptoms as my daughter does. So she gave me a cold.
0: Okay. All right. Well, just want you to be well, Candy. Thank you for the vote of confidence. I appreciate the relationship advice. You be safe out there. No more rescuing cats. Just go to work.
15: I'm done with cats. Yeah. I'm going to go to work.
0: Yeah, go to work. Be safe. And we appreciate you. You have a good day, okay?
15: I appreciate you, too. Thank you for your concern in my health. It means a lot.
16: Of course, Candy.
0: It's the best we can do. All right.
16: Take care.
0: Have a great day.
16: Bye.
15: Take care. Bye.
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13 Action News headlines. Diesel just hit a record $6 a gallon nationwide, the highest price ever, according to Gas Buddy. Diesel is the fuel that moves the economy, powering trucks, trains, farm equipment, and construction gear. So that spike hits far beyond the pump. Analysts warn it could push the inflation higher as we head into the holidays. Meanwhile, new from overnight, Toledo police are investigating a shooting that left a juvenile with a wound to the leg, and police say the victim had been reported missing. It happened around 2 a.m. Police found the boy at Palmer and Chestnut. They believe he'd been shot about a block away. His injuries are not life-threatening. Meanwhile, today is a solemn anniversary, 25 years since the attacks on September 11th. It's a day we will never forget. If you're looking to pay your respects today, there are dozens of events and ceremonies in our area. Head to 13abc.com to learn more. Now you're up to the minute. I'm Claire Mitchell with 13 Action News.

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11: Today will be mostly sunny with highs near 80 degrees. Tonight will be partly cloudy with lows in the lower 60s. Saturday will be mostly cloudy for the first part of the day, and there is a small chance for a few showers throughout the day too. Skies break apart a bit for the afternoon, and those highs will be in the lower 80s with added humidity. From the First Alert Weather Center, I'm meteorologist Annie Giovannucci. We'll be right back.

0: It's the TJ show. I was catching up with my mom last night, J-Bo.
1: That's awesome.
0: And she started going off on AI, and I thought, oh my goodness, this is affecting my mom now.
1: You sound just like her. You go off on AI quite a bit.
0: So she was going off on it for a different reason. I guess she was having a conversation with someone, and she was giving this person the answer, and they needed to double check it with their AI. And that really annoyed my mom.
1: Oh, yeah, that irritates. You can't have just a normal conversation anymore.
0: Well, I recorded this, so give this a listen.
2: It's ridiculous. Come on. I mean,
0: see how wound up my mom gets right off the bat.
3: What did the person do?
2: Nothing. You know, I was talking to them about something that I've had experience with numerous times. And explained the process. And they're like, oh, yeah, yeah, yeah. And then... then comes back with, yeah, but AI said, and I was like, AI said, I said that too.
3: Well, that's what people do now.
0: This is a thing. This has happened to me where, like, we know this. Like, this is muscle memory. Why are we checking with AI? Do we need to do that?
2: That's ridiculous.
3: People,
2: it's like
3: they can't take human words for anything. They have to check everything with AI. That's just the way it is now.
2: Yeah. Well, it's annoying.
1: See, no, it's irritating.
0: This is how the robots are affecting my mom. She's very annoyed. And she's annoyed about a lot of things that are just in the human area.
2: Like nobody uses their brain anymore. I mean, come on.
3: Yeah. So it's didn't trust you, but
2: he trusted the computer.
3: People have started treating the computer like it's the all-knowing authority.
0: That's another thing that happens. Like if AI says it, then that's the definitive answer.
1: Right. But AI got their information from human brains.
0: Right, lots of them.
1: Yes.
0: All over the place.
4: Also gets it wrong all the time. Remember when I reported there were kangaroos in Wyoming?
0: Yes, of course. How could we forget? We record it, we replay it. Of course.
2: But like nobody, you know, nobody listens to anybody anymore. Even if, you know, you've been doing something for 30 years, they don't believe you. They got to look it up. Their brains are going to stop working. It's terrible.
0: I think my mom's going to be the president at some point. Because if everyone keeps using AI, she's going to be the only one that can think.
1: Yep, the only intelligent person.
0: Right. So I guess she's got to just stay the course. And and if you're one of these people who has to constantly check AI, I mean, what do we tell them to do? Like, how do you undo that? It's like a rhythm. It's like a trap.
1: It's become a practice.
0: Yeah. Any ideas?
1: I don't know. Ask Kenny.
0: Kenny, any ideas? You're all knowing.
4: To get people to
1: because
4: stop.
1: Because he checks Google all the time. All the time.
4: Let me ask AI.
1: All the time.
0: You might be this guy.
4: No.
1: Yeah, he is. How many times have we sat here in conversation and Kenny quietly is typing away on his computer and then he's like, oh, yeah, actually, J-Bo, what she said was correct because Google says. I'm like, you got to be kidding me.
0: What are you afraid of, Kenny?
1: How many times?
4: I'm a newsman and I strive for accuracy.
1: You do that in every conversation.
0: Stop annoying my mom.
1: Yeah.
4: I would never do that to your mom. We're Facebook friends.
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15: Good morning. I'm Claire Mitchell with your 13 Action News headlines. Diesel just hit a record $6 a gallon nationwide, the highest price ever, according to Gas Buddy. Diesel is the fuel that moves the economy, powering trucks, trains, farm equipment, and construction gear. So that spike hits far beyond the pump. Analysts warn it could push the inflation higher as we head into the holidays. Meanwhile, new from overnight, Toledo police are investigating a shooting that left a juvenile with a wound to the leg, and police say the victim had been reported missing. It happened around 2 a.m. Police found the boy at Palmer and Chestnut. They believe he'd been shot about a block away. His injuries are not life-threatening. Meanwhile, today is a solemn anniversary, 25 years since the attacks on September 11th. It's a day we will never forget. If you're looking to pay your respects today, there are dozens of events and ceremonies in our area. Head to 13abc.com to learn more. Now you're up to the minute. I'm Claire Mitchell with 13 Action News.
16: 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Right car, right price, right now.
17: Today will be mostly sunny with highs near 80 degrees. Tonight will be partly cloudy with lows in the lower 60s. Saturday will be mostly cloudy for the first part of the day, and there is a small chance for a few showers throughout the day too. Skies break apart a bit for the afternoon, and those highs will be in the lower 80s with added humidity. From the First Alert Weather Center, I'm meteorologist Annie Giovannucci.

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0: This is the TJ Show, and what an honor we get to talk to Judy DeAngelis. She was on the radio in New York City for how many years, Judy?
1: Too many.
0: But Judy was on the radio the day of September 11th, 2001. And, you know, you were just in town this past Tuesday, and I want you to share what you were talking about there, the impact that radio had that day.

0: a way to connect with fellow human beings. And the radio is an incredible device to do that, even today. So, you know, one of the reasons why I feel it's so important to preserve the radio and what the radio stands for is because of that very reason. So I'm glad that you were talking about that and that you were front and center in New York earlier in the week.
1: Well, I could not have said it better myself, kiddo.
2: Kiddo.
3: Yeah, kiddo.
0: And Judy, before we wrap up here with you, you also feel passionate about something else, and I'd love for you to just share that briefly because I agree with you.
1: Well, there's an entire generation of people, over 100 million people, that have been born since September 11, 2001. And I would just advise them, there's a lot that you can understand and there's a lot you can get from the wonderful social media that we have. But don't listen to everything. Do your own due diligence and really find out the truth, because it's so easy to go to TikTok or someplace like that and believe what's being told to you. But that's not the way to really understand what the truth is. And the truth of the matter is something horrible happened on that day and we should learn from it.
0: And there are so many resources at this point. And has there ever been another time in history where there's so many firsthand accounts of what happened, people who were actually there, and it's been captured, it's been put in documentaries, and there are so many of them? Judy, thank you for all that you did that day to keep New York City informed, and thank you for who you are. It's always great talking to you.
1: It's always great talking to you, TJ.
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6: Today will be mostly sunny with highs near 80 degrees. Tonight will be partly cloudy with lows in the lower 60s. Saturday will be mostly cloudy for the first part of the day, and there is a small chance for a few showers throughout the day too. Skies break apart a bit for the afternoon, and those highs will be in the lower 80s with added humidity. From the First Alert Weather Center, I'm meteorologist Annie Giovannucci.

0: This is the TJ Show. We've got Joey in Rochester, New York. Hey, Joey.
1: TJ, what is cooking, baby?
0: Wow. Now, you seem to be full of joy, excitement. Do you feel that, Jaba?
2: I do.
0: Lots of energy. What are you doing to be this upbeat in life?
1: IT professional, ran 4 miles before work and just getting down with the keyboard and doing my tasks and hitting some music. And hey, you got to love life, don't you?
0: You should be a salesman for this era of life.
2: Are you currently operating off a runner's high after running 4 miles?
1: It is a runner's high in Gatorade. There is no coffee. There is no caffeine. It's Gatorade, water, and life.
0: And you're doing IT work. Now, that is something that is quite a complicated thing to be a part of in this wild AI world. Are you being affected by that at all?
1: There's a way you have to look at it. AI helps us do our job. We don't let it take over us. We use it to assist us.
0: But how do you... I keep hearing, like I was just talking to a new friend of mine. He worked in IT at one point, and it sounds like they dispose of people. Once the AI can figure out how to do the job, there seems like there's 0% care for keeping people on board. Is that not the case at the company you're at?
1: It is not the case. You've got to take the care to use AI with you, not let it replace you, but help it enhance the work you do. It's so funny. We could have said the same thing about Google. We could have said the same thing about the CB radio taking over for traffic reporters. Here we are, 2026, still traffic, still traffic reporters.
2: There's few of them, however. So somebody lost their job.
1: All right, agree.
0: You can count them on one hand, you know, across maybe the entire nation, but they're out there. Tell me, what is the most exciting part of your life right now?
1: I would say wife and children, everything's going well, exercise every day, spent a wonderful Labor Day out with family on the Massachusetts coast and waking up and enjoying life and being able to get out for that run, go for that bike ride and take it all in.
0: How long have you been married to your wife?
1: 36 years.
0: Look at this guy. Wow. Champion.
2: That's great.
1: That's the way you do it.
0: So I'm getting into year 14. Actually, no, 13 being married, 14 hanging out. What do I do to keep this going well? Give me something to write down.
1: You know, someone asked that at a restaurant recently, and we just summed it up in a couple of words. Live your best life, always be positive. You know that old mantra, don't get a bit angry. Sometimes you get into arguments and you go to bed angry, but just let it go the next day. It's not worth it. Just keep loving, keep life happy.
0: And you feel better the next day, too. Like, when that happens, you might be really angry. Somehow, something happens while we're sleeping. Mm-hmm. It's like there's a reprogramming or a file goes in the right folder, and you wake up and you're like, all right, maybe it's not so bad.
2: Right. If you ignore the problem, keep it deep down inside, everything will be fine.
0: Sure. Right.
1: Yeah. I think Melissa Manchester said it best. Don't cry out loud. Just keep it inside.
2: Yeah, that tattooed on my lower back.
0: Joey, you are awesome. Thank you for listening to our show. We appreciate you spending this time with us.
1: All right, I love you guys. Be good.
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4: 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We are crash free. We have no problems to report. And that's your Cumulus Toledo traffic.
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7: 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When they come in and they hold their hand over their mouth and when they're talking to you, they're embarrassed. A lot of them are in pain and they're afraid. We made this a zone where there's no shaming. You're not going to be embarrassed. A mother I treated probably 20 years ago and her daughter had been afraid to go to the dentist. My mom brought her in and said, Doc, you got to do something. I talked and she listened, and I listened to what she was telling me, and there was a lot of anxiety and a lot of things going on, a lot of embarrassment. My staff is so good that this patient we treated, we changed her smile. It was amazing. She looked at it, she started crying. Her mother came back to look at it, she started crying. You'll find that when you come here that we take time with patients. We listen. 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We want to hear your story. We want to hear your experiences, and then we want to integrate it into how we can help you.
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15: Good morning. I'm Claire Mitchell with your 13 Action News headlines. Diesel just hit a record $6 a gallon nationwide, the highest price ever, according to Gas Buddy. Diesel is the fuel that moves the economy, powering trucks, trains, farm equipment, and construction gear. So that spike hits far beyond the pump. Analysts warn it could push the inflation higher as we head into the holidays. Meanwhile, new from overnight, Toledo police are investigating a shooting that left a juvenile with a wound to the leg, and police say the victim had been reported missing. It happened around 2 a.m. Police found the boy at Palmer and Chestnut. They believe he'd been shot about a block away. His injuries are not life-threatening. Meanwhile, today is a solemn anniversary, 25 years since the attacks on September 11th. It's a day we will never forget. If you're looking to pay your respects today, there are dozens of events and ceremonies in our area. Head to 13abc.com to learn more. Now you're up to the minute. I'm Claire Mitchell with 13 Action News.
16: 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Right car, right price, right now.
17: Today will be mostly sunny with highs near 80 degrees. Tonight will be partly cloudy with lows in the lower 60s. Saturday will be mostly cloudy for the first part of the day, and there is a small chance for a few showers throughout the day too. Skies break apart a bit for the afternoon, and those highs will be in the lower 80s with added humidity. From the First Alert Weather Center, I'm meteorologist Annie Giovannucci.

It's the TJ Show, and why do almost 10,000 people in Michigan have the wrong picture on their driver's license? This is a person. It's coming up in the news a few moments away on the TJ

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0: By the way, you can hear it on our podcast after the show. Just search for The TJ Show wherever you listen to him. But hearing it through her eyes, she was able to get off the island, which was a miracle in itself. She picked up someone who was walking around the streets covered in ash. Like, everyone has a story. Everyone remembers exactly where they were. And one of the things that she said that I thought was so important was that I think it's 100 million people have been born since that day who were not here when it happened.
1: Right.
0: So there are so many documentaries that have done such a great job sharing stories, firsthand accounts of what people went through. And we highly encourage you to go seek that out if you haven't been exposed to much about this subject. And there's a lot of great work out there. Yes, Kenny, where were you on that day?
2: I was in eighth grade.
0: Yep.
2: I remember it like it was yesterday. Actually, my friend Kevin got to school late and told everybody in class that a plane hit the World Trade Center. And we all thought he was joking or...
0: Well, it was like an impossible scenario.
2: What? Yeah. And then, yeah, we came to find out. But I want to mention the Flight 93 that crashed in Shanksville, Pennsylvania. There could have been even worse travesties, but the passengers on that plane took control from the hijackers.
0: Yeah.
2: And of course, they lost their lives on that day, too.
0: And there's a movie about that.
2: Yeah. And a song, Neil Young song, Let's Roll.
1: Yeah, and if you want to grab another, firsthand account, Janelle Guzman, she was the last known survivor to be pulled from the rubble of the World Trade Center, and she wrote a memoir.
0: Yeah.
1: There's a movie releasing tomorrow on Lifetime called Angel in the Rubble. And so that's something you can also, take a look at or even read.
0: Yeah, that's a wild story. I think she was in the rubble for 27 hours.
1: Yes, before they found her alive, thankfully.
0: Totally wild stories. 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
7: Q105-419 forecast from the Jim White Toyota Weather Center. 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Right car, right price, right now.
8: Today will be mostly sunny with highs near 80 degrees. Tonight will be partly cloudy with lows in the lower 60s. Saturday will be mostly cloudy for the first part of the day, and there is a small chance for a few showers throughout the day too. Skies break apart a bit for the afternoon, and those highs will be in the lower 80s with added humidity. From the First Alert Weather Center, I'm meteorologist Annie Giovannucci.

0: This is the TJ Show. You know, I got a random package in my office delivered, and Kenny said, hey, this came for you.
1: It's a little nerve-wracking.
0: Yeah, I said, who's it from? And you said, I don't know.
2: Yeah, there wasn't a return address.
0: And so I was going to throw it in the trash. I was like, well, I'm not going to just open a random package.
1: Wow, okay. Well, I mean, I get it.
0: Now you're telling me you think you know who it's from.
2: Well, we got an email from Norm, who has sent us Amazon packages in the past.
0: So this has Norm's name written all over it.
1: Probably.
2: Without it actually being written, yeah.
1: That right. Makes sense.
0: Let me open this up.
1: If Are it's you Norm, opening it up with the knife that he got you?
0: Yeah, this guy. So Norm, he listens Norm's to knife. Our show. And he must have, like, a secret weapon room or something. He sent us knives as a gift.
1: Pocket knives.
0: Yeah, and, you know, he's a very thoughtful guy. He listens to the show.
2: He did send us a picture of his collection. It is massive.
0: All right, here we go. I'm opening the box from Norm. Oh, yep, it's from Amazon. And there's a note. Feeling sorry for you. You have surely done something manly in your life. Okay,
1: wait,
0: hold on.
1: Okay.
0: So the backstory here is, you know, Nikki in South Carolina.
1: Yes.
0: I had a pinky injury. I was wearing cool shoes. It crushed
1: pinky
0: my pinky.
1: Toe injury. Yeah,
0: yeah. And I went to a podiatrist. I even interviewed her. She told me I had cool shoes. And she said I had cool style. It actually made me feel good to go to the doctor. Nikki didn't like that I would dare go to a podiatrist, that I should have just walked it off. I thought my toe was broken.
1: No, because usually when you have painful toe, when you're wearing tight shoes, you just wait it out.
0: You coined the phrase pinky killer.
1: Yes.
0: I mentioned that to my podiatrist. She put that in the medical records. So there is pinky killer.
1: I want credit for that.
0: You should get it. That should be in the podiatry handbook or whatever it is.
1: Yes.
0: It's very good. She loved that name. Anyway, so now there's a little tiny package in this box here, and it's got a little card. Oh, my goodness. Like almost in the shape of a gift card.
1: This is like a package in the package in the package.
0: Yeah. This is like one of those LOL dolls.
2: A Russian nesting
0: doll. All right. I'm opening this. Actually, I have no idea.
1: LOL dolls. You get those surprise packages.
0: It's a card and it says man card.
1: That's hilarious. Now, Nikki from South Carolina has taken your man card away, but apparently Norm is giving it back to you.
0: Wow. I have three of them now. Now I have three
1: man
0: cards.
1: Just in case she takes it away again.
0: So what is the point of this? Do they make these so that you carry it and then someone says, give it to me, and you hand them a physical man
1: card? Does this say something on the back?
0: Oh, yeah. Hold on. The holder of this card is a man. He has proven himself worthy by respecting women, being a bro, or doing something else highly courageous. He is entitled to burp, pass gas, and scratch as he please. This card can be removed for unmanly behavior. That's a note. Okay.
1: Well, that's what Nikki's
0: All right.
1: for.
0: Well, thank you. Norm, very thoughtful. This is great. And I will keep these in my pocket.
1: Do you pass them out to people that you feel like deserve a man card?
0: That's another great idea. I'm going to – you want one, Kenny?
1: I'll take mine now.
2: Yeah.
0: All right. I'm going to give it to you, J-Bo, but not Kenny, okay? There you go.
1: Appreciate it. Oh, thanks. You threw that and it fell on the floor.
0: Hey, don't say that out loud. This is the TJ Show.
1: Away.
0: Thank you, Norm. We love you for listening. We have the best listeners.
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0: 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What is toasted skin syndrome? And why does it have something to do with our laptops and where we're keeping them? 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

0: is the TJ show or news. It sounds different around here. Kenny reads through every story he can find, and then he brings us the most interesting ones. Kenny, what's happening on the planet today?
1: Team USA women's basketball looking to add a 12th championship in the FIBA World Cup after defeating Hungary 108-56 yesterday.
0: Oh my!
1: In the quarterfinal.
0: Why is Hungary even in it?
2: I don't know, but Team USA ate them up. Get it?
0: Make a t-shirt about that, please.
1: They've been rolling, with the exception of their game against Italy, which was very close, 55-52. They've beaten each of their opponents by more than 30 points. They have Spain in the semifinal tomorrow. Mm. The championship would be Sunday, and they'll play the winner of France and Germany.
0: Is this a basketball shoe-in for the U.S.?
2: I don't know. I mean, I want to say yes, but I don't know.
0: I'd like you to say yes.
2: Because if France makes it to the finals against the U.S., because I do believe the U.S. will beat Spain. They play Spain tomorrow. Mm-hmm. If the U.S. has to go up against Spain, or France, excuse me, I'm a little concerned. Because the U.S. only won by 1 point in the Olympics when they went up against France.
0: Okay.
2: And France is scary.
0: Sunday.
2: I'm hoping to celebrate, but we'll see.
0: Kenny, what else do you have?
1: A homeschooled boy had to go to the emergency room. He had this reddish-brown lace-like mark across his abdomen. It didn't hurt. The doctors were confused. They thought it might have been bruising, but they did a CT scan and there were no internal injuries. And then it progressed and got worse. The doctors figured out what it was. So the kid would sometimes spend 8 hours lying in bed with his laptop across his belly.
0: Diagnosed
1: him with something called toasted skin syndrome.
0: You've got to be kidding me.
1: Yeah, now it's not going to burn your skin, but the heat from the laptop can give you this kind of rash type effect.
0: What else you got, Kenny?
1: Well, an Oxford study is warning people against drinking hot coffee or hot tea. Apparently, it can increase your risk of esophageal cancer by 3 times.
0: Mm-hmm. But not just normal coffee.
1: No, I mean, this would be extremely hot coffee. Now, I have heard people that, like, if it doesn't burn my mouth, then I don't want it. Like, that's the kind of coffee that they like to drink.
0: Oh, yeah, I have a friend. I was out in Lower Manhattan with her. We went to a coffee shop. She orders the coffee. I hold it, and I feel it's hot to my hand. She takes a sip and goes, it's not hot enough. I said, what are you talking about? I said, that burned my hand. And she goes, I like it burning hot. I go, that can't be good for you. What's going on in your mouth?
2: It doesn't feel good either.
0: No.
2: Like, it's not enjoyable.
0: Yeah, it's bizarre.
1: I let my morning coffee cool for like 10 minutes before I take a sip.
0: Well, give me more details.
1: So they're saying that you would really want to have your coffee at less than 149 degrees.
0: Done.
1: Fahrenheit.
0: Easy. 149?
2: 149.
0: What are they? People drinking lava?
1: Well, I mean, when you're brewing coffee, it's close to boiling, but that's a 50, 60 degree difference.
0: Well, no, 202, I think, is the number for at least that's what I use for Brooklyn hipster style. You get the right. I think that's the chemistry number, I think. Anyway, Kenny, thanks for keeping us somewhat informed.
1: That's what's happening.
0: Don't drink really, really, really, really hot.
2: Don't drink lava, okay?
0: Right.
1: Yeah.
0: This is the TJ Show.
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17: Today will be mostly sunny with highs near 80 degrees. Tonight will be partly cloudy with lows in the lower 60s. Saturday will be mostly cloudy for the first part of the day, and there is a small chance for a few showers throughout the day too. Skies break apart a bit for the afternoon, and those highs will be in the lower 80s with added humidity. From the First Alert Weather Center, I'm meteorologist Annie Giovannucci.
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0: This is the TJ Show, and thank you. 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We appreciate you being here with us. 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
2: Well, yes, very heartbreaking. 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
0: You know, that may have been the moment that made me smile the most this week. I loved hearing from Valerie. She's awesome. And yes, what a story. They should make a documentary about that. Just my
2: great
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17: On Wednesday's show, we got to learn the love story of our very own Kenny and his fiance Allison.
0: Yeah, we got the save the dates in the mail. There was a link to their story. We found out Kenny hadn't read it.
1: Hello. I have read it since.
0: Did you like it?
1: Yeah. Beautifully written. Yes.
0: Okay. Yeah.
17: So talented.
0: You can find that Wednesday show. Search for the TJ Show wherever you listen to podcasts. Also, for me, Wednesday, I love the story about, because these tech guys have gone out of control. They're now talking about getting us to understand animals and animals to understand us, which my dog already knows sit. And she does a good job. So we're communicating already.
17: Okay.
0: But they're saying there's a way to take that to the next level with the help of AI. I don't actually believe that's possible, but they're saying maybe one day in the next 10 years. You got to hear that whole conversation. And the tech stuff just keeps getting weirder and weirder. Also, I have a second one here. Tuesday, we all got back. 100% of us have seen Coyote versus Acme. You know, I love that movie. Mm-hmm. And everyone gave their review. Great review. If you're looking for something fun to do over the weekend, highly recommend. Once again, can't say it enough. I didn't mention it too many times this week, did I?
2: Oh, no. Enough. Yeah.
0: Coyote versus Acme. It's
2: one
0: great,
2: more time, just in case.
0: Great family movie. It's a fun thing to do with the family. My whole family loved it. The only issue was the seat that my wife Jess was sitting in. She accidentally hit the heat button, which who knew that movie theater seats have heat?
2: I did, but I've done that before.
0: Yeah, they're getting fancy. It was so hot to the touch. We thought the chair was about to explode. And she was like, there's something wrong. I'm like, why are you stirring so much? We figured it out. No problem. I was ready to report it. I didn't report it. Just a warning to you, if you go see the movie, make sure your seat doesn't burn your butt. So you can find that on Tuesday's show. And we just thank you so much for being here. Our favorite place to be is here on your radio. So thank you for turning on the radio first. The podcast is the way to catch up. And take our phone number, because at some point over the weekend, you might have a great story. Leave it on the voicemail, and you may hear your voice on the other side of the weekend. Our number is 877-RADIO-TV. TJ, I'll give it one more time, 877-723-4685. You call us whenever you want. Hopefully we can get you on the radio. Have an amazing weekend.

Good morning and happy Friday, Q105. It's Erica. I hope you're having a good day. The weekend is here. If you want to hear something, let me know. 419-240-1055. Hit me up. It's Q105.

0: Yeah.
1: Are you a craft cider girly or guy? 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
8: 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Right car, right price, right now.
9: Tonight will be partly cloudy with lows in the lower 60s. Saturday will be mostly cloudy for the first part of the day, and there is a small chance for a few showers throughout the day, too. Skies do break apart a bit for the afternoon, and those highs will be in the lower 80s with added humidity. From the First Alert Weather Center, I'm meteorologist Annie Giovannucci.

Justin Timberlake on Q105. If you look up anything today, look up Justin Timberlake in Paris the other night with Jay-Z. Jay-Z is doing his residencies because he's doing his like 30-year anniversary tour. And he is in Paris, brought out Justin Timberlake, and they did Holy Grail. Justin Timberlake sounds phenomenal. I read one of those sketchy like sites online that, you know, are like take it with a grain of salt, but they say that Justin Timberlake could be preparing for another tour and new music. He sounds real good. I'm not going to lie. It's Q105.

your home for Whitmer Panther football, Q105. It's Erica. Tonight, they're taking on Ross. We're going to have the pregame here at 6:30. Kickoff is at 7. Football season is officially back. It's nice, isn't it? Lions football starts on Sunday, too. My husband's, like, over the moon about that. It's Q105.

0: 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On the way, Bare Naked Ladies in 1 week.
1: 25 years later, we will never forget the lives lost and those that were changed forever. 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On this 9/11, we remember. 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
1: 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On this 9/11, we remember. Q105. It's been-

So today's the last day for you to win our flyaway to see Teddy Swims. Q105, it's Erica. You've got a keyword coming up, airfare, hotel stay, and tickets to see him in Orlando. Chance to win on the way with Q105.

Teddy Swims and the Ugly Tour is happening right now, and we want to send you on a trip for two to Orlando to see him. Text national keyword FIRE to 95819. 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You could be seeing Teddy Swims. Airfare, hotel stay, and tickets on us. FIRE to 95819.

0: Can you believe today is the 25th anniversary of 9/11? Q105, it's Erica. I've been watching all this stuff in the studio on TV this morning. It's hard to believe it was 25 years ago. And it's interesting when you think about that time then, because they always said that, you know, the world should behave like we did on September 12th after September 11th. But I feel like now we're so inundated with the things that we see on our algorithm and on the internet that seeing devastation like that and the sadness that happened with 9/11, it's become our everyday. It's made some of us lose empathy. And I think that one thing to remember today is to be present, to be empathetic towards others, to think of other people. Don't just keep scrolling every time you see something like that. On the way, Avril Lavigne, it's Q105.
1: 25 years later, we will never forget the lives lost and those that were changed forever. 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On this 9/11, we remember. Q105.
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5: Tonight will be partly cloudy with lows in the lower 60s. Saturday will be mostly cloudy for the first part of the day, and there is a small chance for a few showers throughout the day too. Skies do break apart a bit for the afternoon, and those highs will be in the lower 80s with added humidity. From the First Alert Weather Center, I'm meteorologist Annie Giovannucci.

Q105 on the way in just a few minutes. A huge celebrity joined Instagram yesterday. There's some big feelings surrounding this. And by big feelings, I mean her. It's on the way with Q105.

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0: Yesterday, Jennifer Lawrence joined Instagram. Q105, it's Erica. However, she did put this warning out. If you are mean, she will quit. Listen to what she said.
1: Yeah, I'm giving it a shot. And if anyone says anything negative, I will quit immediately. No questions asked.
0: She went on to say that even if you're thinking something mean, she's going to know and she's going to quit. It's Q105. If you want to follow her, it's JLaw on Instagram.

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0: Destiny's Child on Q105. Remember Beyonce's dad claiming we were going to get a Destiny's Child remix album was going to come out? And we're all still waiting. I'm telling you, she had the 20th anniversary of B-Day last week. And she was like, no way is he going to try and take this away from me. She probably paid him off, honestly. On the way, Tonic, it's Q105.
1: 25 years later, we will never forget the lives lost and those that were changed forever. 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On this 9/11, we remember. 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

90s at noon on Q105. I saw that TLC only has Chili performing right now. T-Boz had a sickle cell flare-up, and the other night, only C was there. I mean,

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2: Traffic. Northbound US 23 after 475 Sylvania, there's an accident on the right shoulder. Also keep in mind the Greek festival at Cherry and Summit may result in increased pedestrian traffic and some road closures. Other than that, the usual lane slowdowns. If you see something, let us know. That's your Cumulus Toledo Right Now traffic.
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18: Q105 419 forecast from the Jim White Toyota Weather Center. 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Right car, right price, right now.
19: Tonight will be partly cloudy with lows in the lower 60s. Saturday will be mostly cloudy for the first part of the day, and there is a small chance for a few showers throughout the day too. Skies do break apart a bit for the afternoon, and those highs will be in the lower 80s with added humidity. From the First Alert Weather Center, I'm meteorologist Annie Giovannucci.

Q105, it's Erica. Coming up in just a few minutes, Taylor Swift's trying to get her claws into country music again. Did you see what she announced yesterday? It's on the way, Q105.

0: Taylor Swift announced she's going to be going to the 2026 CMA Awards. They happen November 18th. She was nominated for a CMA Award for I Knew What I Knew You. It's the first time she's gone in 10 years. And she said, I haven't yeed my last haw. Thank you, CMA. I'm telling you, she's going to get back into country music. She might even announce a country album at this award show. Everybody's getting into country music. Taylor Swift, of course she's going to jump on that bandwagon. And it's going to be good. On the way, J-Lo, it's Q105.
1: 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Our endless thanks to all first responders, emergency service workers, anyone who put someone else's life before their own. On this 9/11, we remember. Q105.
2: Traffic. Northbound US 23 after 475 Sylvania, there's an accident on the right shoulder. Also keep in mind the Greek festival at Cherry and Summit may result in increased pedestrian traffic and some road closures. Other than that, the usual lane slowdowns. If you see something, let us know. That's your Cumulus Toledo Right Now Traffic.
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10: 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I grew up in Middletown, which is a steel town. My dad and all of my relatives worked in the mill, but I had one aunt, and she was a dental assistant, and we used to go into her dental office, and I would look around, and I liked the fact that I could see the dentists and the assistants interacting with the patients. They were having a good time. I mean, it was fun. I liked the idea of working in that environment. I loved to fix things. My dad was always teaching me how to fix things. Another thing happened to me is that my mother, I was home on the weekend with her and my dad, and she got a terrible toothache. And we started to call people to see if anybody would see her. And everybody that we called had a recording, and then there was nothing. And I thought to myself, I will never let that happen. So all of this became part of an idea that how can we better serve our patients and improve their lives? And you'll find that when you come here that we take time with patients. We listen. We want to put the patient first. We want to take care of that person. We want to hear your story. We want to hear your experiences, and we want to integrate it into how we can help you.
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you. J-Lo and Ja Rule on Q105. I read a story once that 50 Cent, he hates Ja Rule. There was some gnarly thing that happened with them in the early 2000s, but either way, he's so petty. He bought out all the concert tickets to the first two rows at a Ja Rule show so that when Ja Rule came out on stage, he believed that he didn't sell it out and that nobody wanted to sit up close to him. That's next level petty. It's Q105.

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And I know it's twisted, but I support it. It's on the way, Q105.

0: 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Apparently, 30% of people in the dating world go on dates with people just to get free food. 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
2: Tonight will be partly cloudy with lows in the lower 60s. Saturday will be mostly cloudy for the first part of the day, and there is a small chance for a few showers throughout the day, too. Skies do break apart a bit for the afternoon, and those highs will be in the lower 80s with added humidity. From the First Alert Weather Center, I'm meteorologist Annie Giovannucci.

There have been rumors that Lady Gaga got married over the summer. However, there are reports today that that's absolutely false, and Lady Gaga and Michael Polanski have not gotten married yet. Which, by the way, missed opportunity. With the Taylor Swift hype with her and Travis Kelce, Lady Gaga could have got married this summer and no one would have paid attention. It's Just Dance, Q105.

0: Jay-Z is currently doing his 30th anniversary residency in Paris, and he brought out Justin Timberlake the other night to do Holy Grail. I've probably watched the video 10 times from 17 different angles. I can't get enough. I love it. Honest to God, I hope they bring Jay-Z in for the halftime show. That's the rumor. I mean, he curates the halftime show, so you think he's just like, hey, let me throw my name in the hat. On the way, Crossroads, it's Q105.
1: 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On this 9/11, we remember. 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

25 years later, we will never forget the lives lost and those that were changed forever. 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

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Yeah.

0: Backstreet Boys on Q105. They are doing the New Year's Eve show at the Sphere. So funny. My cousin thinks we can actually afford to go do this. She texts me weekly. Have you got the money yet? Have you got the money? No. Do you have $2,000? I don't know if it's that much. I just assume it is. On the way, Ja Rule. It's Q105.
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0: 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Ludacris has been added to the lineup for the opening of Monday Night Football. Yes, seriously. I could not love this more. 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
1: He's teaming up with Chris Stapleton for that intro for Monday Night Football. I could not love this more. As an elder millennial, to still hear him shouting, Luda! At his age, it's awesome. 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
3: 25 years later, we will never forget the lives lost and those that were changed forever. Our endless thanks to all first responders, emergency service workers, anyone who put someone else's life before their own. On this 9/11, we remember. Q105.

Q105, it's Erica. I'm getting out of here. Have a wonderful weekend. Eric Chase is in next. He's got more chances for you to see Teddy Swims in Orlando coming up. Leaving you with the plain white tees. Have a good one. It's Q105.

0: Hey, it's Eric, and the guy who puts this whole thing on with his awesome family and friends, Gary Paulette. Happy Monroe Comic Con weekend.
1: It's here. I'm excited.
0: I'm going to hold on. First of all, it's Q105 Toledo's 90s and 2000s this weekend. We're this weekend, all things Monroe Comic Con. We're live for the next couple of hours. Quick question. I asked you this before, and your answer was Sunday. Do the Cowboys play Sunday?
1: They do, and so do the Lions. So Sunday's my answer again.
0: You can't answer Sunday. What's your favorite part about all of this?
1: All the people. I mean, just having everybody here together, and I don't know, seeing the faces on the kids and the adults buying toys, and you know, it's just a fun event. I mean, you're a child, no matter what age you are here. So.
0: Yeah, fun, affordable, family-friendly.
1: Family-friendly. Yeah.
0: Growing by the year, giving you more and more to do.
1: Yeah, more stress
0: outside of your regular job.
1: Yeah, people don't think I have a regular job. It's crazy.
0: That's crazy. Yeah. You've become Comic-Con guy.
1: Yeah.
0: You're like, hold on a second, I work up the road in Dearborn.
1: Yeah.
0: That's the day job. I'm gonna get more with you later. Okay. But we'll come back. It's Monroe Comic-Con. It's Eric live with Q105.
2: 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Our endless thanks to all first responders, emergency service workers, anyone who put someone else's life before their own. On this 9/11, we remember.
3: 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Traffic. Northbound US 23 after 475 Sylvania, there's an accident on the right shoulder. Also, keep in mind the Greek festival at Cherian Summit may result in increased pedestrian traffic and some road closures. Other than that, the usual lane slowdowns. If you see something, let us know. That's your Cumulus Toledo Right Now traffic.
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Hey, it's Eric live at Monroe Comic Con. 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

Hey, it's Eric Moore with the guy who created this whole thing, Gary Follett, a good friend of mine who puts this all on in just a couple of songs here on Q105 at Monroe Comic Con.

0: Hey, it's Eric live at Monroe Comic Con with Gary Paulette and Quinn. Quinn, do you want to come over here with your microphone? We're on now. Do you want to pretend? Quinn is your granddaughter. What does she call you?
1: Yeah, she calls me Papa.
0: Papa? Yep. Do you want to come on with Papa? We're all kids here. How old is she?
1: Three. Almost four, huh?
0: One day, Quinn, this is going to be all yours.
1: Yep. Better learn how to run it now.
0: 14th year. What's newer, a little different this year from past years?
1: I think just the overall vendor experience. We've concentrated more on picking certain vendors and a certain amount of each vendor. And just, I don't know, just the overall experience. I think it's just going to be a nice, fun, laid-back show where everybody's going to shop a lot and meet a lot of their guests.
0: What is the thing that stresses you out the most year to year with this?
1: I mean, just the fact that you never know if you did enough.
0: You always do enough.
1: I know, but you always have that in the back of your head. Did I promote enough? Did I pick the right guest? Did, you know, it's just always that self-doubt, but it's nothing that nobody else don't have.
0: What would you say most people come for? Is it to shop, to see the writers and artists, to see the guests?
1: I think it's a good mixture of both. I think you draw them in with the guests, and then they stay for the artists and the vendors, and that's what makes the show.
0: Quinn, we're on the radio. Tell everybody to come to Monroe Comic Con.
1: Nope.
0: One day. I will get you one day. Do you want to say hi to the dog? Maybe the dog's listening. What's the dog's name? What is it?
1: Scarlet.
0: Scarlet?
1: Woofy. Woofy.
0: Hi, Scarlet and Woofy. We're not dog-friendly here, but we're a dog-friendly radio show. How many people come to this every year?
1: We've been getting over 3,000 the last couple of years, so hopefully it continues to...
0: Trend up?
1: Upward trend, yeah.
0: I think you're promoting enough. I think you're marketing enough to get thousands of people to...
1: I hope so. It's a fun show, and for the price, I mean, you can't beat it.
0: For sure. What are door prices for tonight, which goes till 9, and then tomorrow?
1: $15 tonight, 5 to 9, and then $20 tomorrow, 10 to 6, 10 a.m. to 6 p.m. VIPs are only $30 for both days if you want to buy the VIP, and you get in early tomorrow at 9:30.
0: Also, this is like a big con. There's Q&As and everything,
1: right?
0: Oh,
1: yeah, we have panels, we have cosplay contests, we have a little bit of everything. I mean, we got four or five food trucks out there, which everybody loves food trucks.
0: What's the most memorable or most extravagant cosplay that's ever been here before?
1: Oh, my God, there's been some good ones. Guy came as, I think... your guy, Transformers.
0: Optimus Prime, Bumblebee.
1: Bumblebee, came as Bumblebee.
0: And like a life-size one?
1: A life-size Bumblebee with all the moving arms. And
0: I think it wasn't cosplay, but it was big. It was like 2019 or so. You had a Groot here. The Groot was big.
1: Oh, yeah. The Groot was big. That was Rob Miller Art. Artistic. He made that idea.
0: Great guests, great places to shop, great people. Monroe Comic-Con at the Monroe County Fairgrounds. Hopefully you can make it out. 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
3: Traffic. Authorities on the scene, left lane blocked, 475 eastbound at Secor, backed up past Quarry. Everywhere else around the area, looking very good at this time. That is your Cumulus Toledo right now traffic.
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0: Hey, it's Eric live at Monroe Comic Con. The doors for preview night open at 5. We've got plenty more to come. Hopefully you can make it out tonight. If not tonight, tomorrow. Monroe County Fairgrounds, Q105.
1: Let me talk to you. Let me talk to you. Let it rain. Let

0: Q105, Toledo's 90s and 2000s, live at the Monroe County Fairgrounds, just as we were last year, for the ever-growing Monroe Comic Con. I call it the little con that, I should say the little con that could. It's the little con that has. Tonight is the preview night. The preview is, come check things out. 5 to 9. 5 is when doors open. 9 o'clock tonight. The big day is tomorrow. All day long, it's also a super affordable con. I can explain to you what's going on here. There's writers, there's authors, there's artists, there's lots of familiar guests from Power Rangers and beyond, and lots of things to buy. All those pictures, or many of those pictures of what you can look forward to tonight and this weekend, are on my socials. Give those a look. We've got plenty more to come live from the Monroe County Fairgrounds on a beautiful day as I'm standing outside to head back inside for the Monroe Comic Con. It's on the way next on Q105. 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
3: Authorities still working on the accident. 475 eastbound at Secor, backed up to the 475-23 split. All else looking good. Any problems? Let us know. That's your Cumulus Toledo Right Now traffic.
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16: Tonight will be partly cloudy with lows in the lower 60s. Saturday will be mostly cloudy for the first part of the day, and there is a small chance for a few showers throughout the day, too. Skies do break apart a bit for the afternoon, and those highs will be in the lower 80s with added humidity. From the First Alert Weather Center, I'm meteorologist.

0: Hey, it's Eric, live from Monroe Comic-Con outside as the first people are in line are here. You were first in line. What's your name?
1: My name's Kyle Davidson.
0: Hi, Kyle. Where are you from?
1: I'm from Dexter, Michigan.
0: What made you want to be first in line?
1: Well, I've been here a few times, and this is maybe my fourth or fifth time at Monroe Comic-Con. I'm not possibly sure, but I'm actually here because the guy who's hosting it, Gary, he's also the promoter for this.
0: Yes,
1: IWR Wrestling. Been a fan. I've been watching their show since 2021. They had a good show last night. I wasn't there, but I did watch it at on YouTube or Triller TV.
0: Other than me, you might be Gary's biggest fan.
1: Yeah, I'm actually friends with him on Facebook, believe it or not. So he knows who I am.
0: He's a good dude. He's a good dude. What's your name?
2: Oh, you can call me Chris.
0: Chris, where are you from?
2: Dearborn Heights, Michigan.
0: What? How many times have you been to Monroe Comic Con?
2: This is my first time here, to be honest.
0: What are you expecting?
2: I'm expecting a lot of good stuff. I'm here because the first original Red Ranger, Austin St. John, is here. And also, I heard some Yu-Gi-Oh! Voice actors are here.
0: Yeah.
2: Here to just get some autographs and signatures for me and my friend.
0: As Kyle would know, this is a good Power Ranger con, too. Do I call you Domino?
3: I'm not Domino. A lot of people do tell me I look like her, though. I'm actually Death from the Sandman.
0: Okay, I didn't watch it. I'm sorry. The Neil Gaiman stuff, right?
3: Yes.
0: What's your real name?
3: Madison.
0: Where are you from, Madison?
3: I'm from North Carolina.
0: You drove up here? You came here for this?
3: I flew here just for James O'Barr.
0: That's super cool. He's here almost every year.
3: This is actually my first time here at this Comic-Con, and he's one of my favorite. Like, he's my comic book hero. He's what makes me want to write and be a comic book author one day.
0: Mm-hmm.
3: So I'm here to see him and get my book signed.
0: Do you go to a lot of cons?
3: I've only been to one, and that was New York Comic Con, so This is my second con.
0: I call this the little con that has. We're here in Little Monroe, Michigan. It's not like New York Comic Con, it's not like Motor City Comic Con, but I think you're going to be surprised about some of the cool things you see here.
3: Oh yeah, I'm really excited.
0: Awesome. Thanks for coming out today. We appreciate it.
3: Thank you guys.
0: Thanks for chatting. We appreciate it. Going back inside as the line will kick up at 5 o'clock to get everybody in for this year's Monroe Comic Con. I hope to see you tonight between 5 and 9 preview night, and tomorrow the big day for Monroe Comic Con at the Monroe County Fairgrounds. It's Eric live with Q105.
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3: Hey, it's Eric live again. We're going to get to A-Dub in a second, live from Monroe Comic Con. He's here all the time. He goes to more cons than anyone in existence. Dirk Manning. What's the last con you were at?
4: You're calling me out, and that's fair. This is my fourth show in 3 weeks. So I was just at the Detroit Horror Con. I did a signing at a local bookstore down in Perrysburg, Ohio. I was at Akron Authors Con. I'm gearing up for local comic shop day in Saginaw, then New York Comic Con after this.
3: Was it Nevermore? Not Nevermore. Where were you at?
4: Gathering Volumes.
3: They're great.
4: Gathering Volumes.
3: They're great.
4: Great store. I love supporting locally owned businesses and things like that. Nevermore is another great store down there. And yeah, so you know, you bounce from doing like a family-owned bookstore to New York Comic Con within a month. You have Monroe Comic Con. Of course, we're here now in the meantime. So life on the road, brother. Life on the road.
3: You go to so many. Have you gotten to the point where it's like you're an artist on stage and you're like, I love you, Detroit, and it's St. Louis?
4: I haven't done that, but I did get to a point when I woke up the hotel, did my thing, walked out to my car, and had to remember what city I was in. Like, where am I going? I'm like, okay, where was I? Okay, last week I was here, and I literally had to like run through the list to figure out. And I'm just keeping it real. Actually was a thing.
3: Where were you?
4: I was somewhere. God. No, hold on. Let me count backwards. I was in Illinois. I was at a small show in Illinois when that happened.
3: Okay.
4: And I was counting backwards and things like that, and eventually I got to a point, and again, you think I'm making this up, and I'm not. I looked up, and there was like a water tower with like the name of the town, because I was staying a little bit out of town, right? And I'm like, oh yeah, okay. So
3: this sounds like
4: show.
3: It was just a really long night.
4: I don't drink. I haven't had caffeine in like 30 years, right? I mean, I eat ice cream, but it's more just like when you're going and you're getting on the road and you're going and going like that, right? You know, you get in that groove. And like I said, right here, Monroe Comic Con is my fourth appearance in 3 weeks. This is kind of like the pinnacle. This is the main event, right?
3: Yeah.
4: But you get in that zone and you just go. And yeah, life on the road. When you're a writer and when people want to see you, you go where you want to be seen.
3: Tell me about Right or Wrong, because I've never asked you before.
4: Oh, my gosh. So Right or Wrong is actually going to be landing in comic shops in a couple weeks, so it'll be available in comic shops everywhere. It's a book I put together for people interested in making comics, especially if you don't draw. I think a lot of people have the misconception that if you don't draw, you can't do comics. Look, I was a good artist in first grade. I never got any better. I work with artists from all over the world. And Right or Wrong was the promise I made that if I ever got to the point that I was making comics, I would do everything I could to help other people make comics. So it's a tutorial, right? It's a how-to book.
3: We need someone to clean up an aisle 7.
4: Right, right. This is life on the road right here, right? 15 minutes.
3: When does Right or Wrong hit?
4: It will be in comic book stores, I believe, in the next 2 weeks. But it's available now for pre-order at comic shops as well. 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Then a lot of our books will be available in bookstores and things after that.
3: Awesome. 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
4: 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By the end of the year, we'll have out about 30 creator-owned graphic novels. I'm very proud to not only have my own writing career, but now to serve as publisher at Source Point Press. Otherwise, I'm all over the social medias at Dirk Manning. Look for the picture of the guy with the top hat and the scarf. That is me.
3: The nicest man in cons, Dirk Manning.
4: Oh, thank you very much, man. I appreciate you.
3: What a Northwest Ohio zone. It's Eric live with Q105.

0: Hey, it's Eric live from Monroe Comic Con. We are at the Monroe County Fairgrounds. Things are open. The doors are open. Tonight's preview night goes till 9. Tomorrow, the big day. There's panels. There's guests. There's tons of buy. There's thousands of comic books. There's famous people. Like, you're Rodney Gordon to me. How do wrestling people know you?
1: I am the one and only Rodrageous Rod Lee here at Monroe Comic Con with my boy Eric Chase here to take in the sights, enjoy all things nerdy, and really just get with the people.
0: We've known each other or in some way for a long time. You used to listen to the old show, right?
1: Oh, yeah. I mean, I've listened to you back in the old days, like back in like 2015.
0: This is a long time ago.
1: Yeah, a long time.
0: Thanks for always supporting me. Love to see that your wrestling career is booming. How was last night?
1: Dude, it was good. I got the win. If you want to check it out, it's on the IWR wrestling YouTube channel, IWR World. You can watch the entire show back, including to see my big win on the VIP show. We just had a really good time. It's like something that I've really enjoyed doing over the last 7 years now. Like, it's crazy that I've been doing it for that long, but I'm still just trying to make it out here and keep growing, keep grinding.
0: What's your favorite part about letting people slam you into things?
1: When I get to slam them back.
0: That's good. Where are some of the places that you have traveled to do wrestling shows?
1: So I've traveled out to, like, you know, Michigan, Ohio, Indiana, Wisconsin. First I've ever been out for a wrestling event was in Iowa, but I don't think I wrestled that time.
0: What's your most memorable moment in the ring?
1: Memorable moment in the ring. I got to work with Gail Kim earlier this year. That was really cool.
0: Who's that?
1: Just a WWE superstar. Been all over the world. Worked with her like briefly at the beginning of the year. My first championship last year or 2 years ago now. And just anything that I've gotten to do where I've just gotten a big reaction and kept everything sucker free.
0: Cool. Sucker free. How can people see all your stuff online and beyond?
1: You can find me on, you know, my Instagram. That's at Rodrageous1, Facebook, Rod Lee. I need to work on my YouTube channel, but that's going to be just Rod Lee as well. And you can just find me on any of those places. And also, I'm on Twitch as well at twitch.tv/Rodrageous. Just follow me on that.
0: When's your next match?
1: My next match is, that's a good question. October 8th. October 8th, both in Wyandotte for IWR.
0: Cool. Good to see you, man.
1: Good to see you, too, man.
0: It's Eric live at Monroe Comic Con. 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
20: Partly cloudy and comfortable tonight. Low temperatures in the lower 60s. Chance of rain showers and a few thunderstorms tomorrow. Warm and humid. Highs in the lower 80s. And partly cloudy skies on Sunday. Becoming less humid. Slight chance of a stray shower. Highs near 80. From the 13 First Alert Weather Center, I'm Jay Birschback.
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Q105, Toledo's 90s and 2000s, live at the Monroe Comic-Con. DJ A-Dub, as we always do, to kick off 5 o'clock on a Friday, is on the way, and plenty more to come from the Monroe County Fairgrounds as well here with Q105.

0: Hey, it's Eric live at Monroe Comic Con with Gary Paulette and Quinn. Quinn, do you want to come over here with your microphone? We're on now. Do you want to pretend? Quinn is your granddaughter. What does she call you?
1: She calls me Papa.
0: Papa? Yep. Do you want to come on with Papa? We're all kids here. How old is she?
1: Three. Almost four, huh?
0: One day, Quinn, this is going to be all yours.
1: Yep. Barely know how to run it now.
0: 14th year. What's newer, a little different this year from past years?
1: I think just the overall vendor experience. We've concentrated more on picking certain vendors and a certain amount of each vendor, and just the overall experience. I think it's just going to be a nice, fun, laid-back show where everybody's going to shop a lot and meet a lot of their guests.
0: What is the thing that stresses you out the most year to year with this?
1: I mean, just the fact that you never know if you did enough.
0: You always do enough.
1: I know, but you always have that in the back of your head. Did I promote enough? Did I pick the right guest? It's just always that self-doubt, but it's nothing that nobody else will have.
0: What would you say most people come for? Is it to shop, to see the writers and artists, to see the guests?
1: I think it's a good mixture of both. I think you draw them in with the guests, and then they stay for the artists and the vendors, and that's what makes the show.
0: Quinn, we're on the radio. Tell everybody to come to Monroe Comic Con.
1: Nope.
0: One day. I will get you one day. Do you want to say hi to the dog? Maybe the dog's listening. What's the dog's name? What is it?
1: Scarlet.
0: Scarlet?
1: Woofy.
0: Hi, Scarlet and Woofy. We're not dog-friendly here, but we're a dog-friendly radio show. How many people come to this every year?
1: We've been getting a little over 3,000 the last couple of years, so hopefully it continues to
0: trend up.
1: Upward trend, yeah.
0: I think you're promoting enough. I think you're marketing enough to get thousands of people to...
1: I hope so. It's a fun show, and for the price, I mean, you can't beat it.
0: For sure. What are door prices for tonight, which goes till 9, and then tomorrow?
1: $15 tonight, 5 to 9, and then $20 tomorrow, 10 to 6, 10 a.m. to 6 p.m. VIPs are only $30 for both days if you want to buy the VIP, and you get in early tomorrow at 9:30.
0: Also, this is like a big con. There's Q&As and everything,
1: right?
0: Yeah,
1: we have cosplay. We have panels. We have cosplay contests. We have a little bit of everything. I mean, we got 4 or 5 food trucks out there, which everybody loves food trucks.
0: What's the most memorable or most extravagant cosplay that's ever been here before?
1: Oh, my God. There's been some good ones. Guy came as, I think... your guy, Transformers.
0: Optimus Prime, Bumblebee.
1: Bumblebee, came as Bumblebee.
0: And like a life-size one?
1: A life-size Bumblebee with all the moving arms. And
0: I think it wasn't cosplay, but it was big. It was like 2019 or so. You had a Groot here. The Groot was big.
1: Oh, yeah. The Groot was bad. That was Rob Miller Art Escape. He made that last year.
0: Great guests, great places to shop, great people. Monroe Comic-Con at the Monroe County Fairgrounds. Hopefully you can make it out. 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

0: a little bit longer until Whitmer football. We're live at Monroe Comic Con at the Monroe County Fairgrounds. Tonight goes till 9, and then the big day is tomorrow. Panels, guests, artists, writers. This thing is Mighty Morphin Power Rangers Center, Wrestling Center, Horror Center. So much to do at Monroe Comic Con for the 14th year. 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
1: Gotta get dip.

goes till 9 o'clock, and then things kick back up again tomorrow here at the Monroe County Fairgrounds. A shout out to Gary Paulette, the whole Paulette family, for putting this thing on for the 14th year. It's the little con that has tons of great guests, tons of things for me to look at. My stuff to sell to you, if you like, don't you want my dogs to eat? This is going to go all day tomorrow. It's such a good time at Monroe Comic Con. Hopefully you can make it out at the Monroe County Fairgrounds. Whitmer Football is on the way next.

0: 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Time now for the Car Stereo 1 Panther Tailgate Show with a preview of tonight's game, conversation with Whitmer head coach Justin Keller, and all the information to get you ready for tonight's action. Let's get to the stadium now with Riley Keller and the voice of Whitmer football, Chris Schmidbauer.
1: Adversity is always the partner of progress. Those are the wise words of leadership expert and author John C. Maxwell. His words rang true last Friday night for the Whitmer Panthers in their 37-6 victory over the Southview Cougars just a week prior. Many wondered how this young and inexperienced group would respond after being handed its first loss on the road by a very good Detroit King team. Well, we got our answer in a resounding fashion. After a first quarter that ended in the typical score of 2-0, the Panthers scored 3 touchdowns in that second quarter to take a 23-0 lead into the locker room, and then a 94-yard kickoff return by Titus Richardson got Whitmer to that all-important 30-point margin of victory in Ohio high school football, and with an abbreviated second half, the Maize and Blue rolled to a comfortable 31-point win. Tonight, though, represents a different kind of test for this young Whitmer team, perhaps its biggest mental test yet. The Fremont Ross Little Giants have traveled west with a familiar face to Panther Nation guiding them. Ken Winters, in his first year at the helm of the Ross football program, will coach for the first time on the visiting sideline here at Whitmer Memorial. Many of these senior Panthers were sophomores during Coach Winters' final season leading the football program, just getting their first taste of varsity football. But that long history breeds familiarity, and there's one thing everyone can be sure about these Fremont Ross Little Giants. They will be tough. Not just tough physically, but tough in every aspect of the game. Whitmer will need to be focused from the opening kickoff and put the emotions of the week behind them, or Ken Winters may do something that became routine for him here at Whitmer Memorial. He could walk out of the stadium with another win. Good evening, everybody. Welcome to the Car Stereo 1 Panther Tailgate here on Q105. Coming to you live from the friendly confines of Whitmer Memorial after a two-week break, my name is Chris Schmidbauer. As always, happy to be joined by my broadcast partner, the leading passer in program history, former Whitmer quarterback Riley Keller. Riley, you played for Coach Winters for all 4 of your years here at Whitmer. We know he preaches toughness and discipline. What does a team that is playing against a Ken Winters coach football team demand from Whitmer tonight?
2: Yeah, Chris, can't believe it's week 4. We're sitting here, and what better way to do it and kick it off with Coach Winters in purple on the other sideline. So can't wait for tonight to get started. But yeah, tonight, you know, Coach Winters is definitely preaching to his team to be the more physical team. That's one thing I knew playing for him for 4 years is he always preached physicality, and where that starts is up front. I think, you know, the Whitmer team here has something to prove on the offensive line and defensive line. And that's where it's going to start tonight, and Coach Winters is going to have his guys ready for sure.
1: Whitmer football on Q105 brought to you by Randy Hauser Custom Painting, Victory Auto Mall, Car Stereo 1, Hindsight Pizza, Sideline Sports Eatery, and Howell Properties, LLC. As we mentioned, Whitmer led just 2-0 after that first quarter last Friday before Jamon Holmes stole the show in the second. The senior running back rushed for 3 touchdowns in the quarter alone while also gaining all 95 yards in the period on the ground. The future Western Michigan Bronco finished with a game-high 142 with 15 carries and nearly 10 yards per attempt. As a team, the Panthers ran for 232 on 22 carries. Carter Bourne's passing numbers were not overly impressive, but Riley said it best on our post-game show last week. Carter managed the game very effectively, and he didn't turn the ball over. He also finished with 91 yards passing and a fourth-quarter touchdown to Dom DeLuca. While you hate to put the broadcaster's jinx on an impressive streak, Whitmer has not turned the ball over outside of that first week against Reynoldsburg, and only twice total through 3 games. Riley, we watched Jamon in that rushing attack take over last week against the Cougars. What allowed Whitmer to be so dominant in that running game?
2: Yeah, of course, you're going to look at the O-line, and it starts with guys like Riley Leewu and Carter Baldwin, and we're seeing a young center like Marcus Whitaker really improve over the last 3 or 4 weeks of the season, and so those guys have definitely answered some questions, and I think that proves itself within Jamon's yards per carry. He's averaging about 9.6, so that tells you how good that O-line's working up front. And then I think what else allows him to get so much rushing yards is the speed that the Whitmer receivers have on the outside. I'm looking at guys like Titus Richardson. You got Cy out there, and then you also have guys like Carter Keeling that got in the mix last week to catch balls out of the backfield. So that's definitely opened up the run game for Whitmer.
1: Special teams was an area Coach Keller wanted to see improvement from as well, but after we learned that kicker Lucas Dubry would be out with an extended injury, that goal seemed to be much more difficult to achieve. Instead, the opposite happened. Quinlan Cook looked solid as the replacement punter, and Trey Carmody performed well as the place kicker. Carmody's first test came after a mishandled snap on Whitmer's first extra point. And despite the difficult hold and throwing off his rhythm, he still got enough on the kick to clear the crossbar. He was perfect on extra points and also handled kickoff duties incredibly well. The highlight of the night, though, came on the Titus Richardson 94-yard kickoff return. And he looked every bit of the speed demon that we've been told that he is. Riley, you played a role on special teams at times during your career. How much of a jolt can big special teams plays give a football team?
2: Yeah, we talked about it a little bit at the end of last week, Chris. But like I said, they're about 15% of the game. But that 15% can make up for the entire scoreboard at the end of the game. So they're one play at a time. And you don't get them too many times throughout the game. But they can really swing momentum one way or the other if you're on the right side of things.
1: When we come back, we're going to head inside the locker room presented by Sideline Sports. Here, there we'll have our pregame chat with Whitmer head coach Justin Keller. We'll talk about the win over Southview. Southview acknowledge what has been a difficult week for the football family here at Whitmer and preview tonight's game against the Fremont Ross Little Giants. That's next as the Panther tailgate rolls towards kickoff here on Q105.
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1: Q105. Welcome back to the Panther Tailgate here presented by Car Stereo One. It's time for another one of our weekly conversations with Whitmer head coach Justin Keller as we go inside the locker room presented by Sideline Sports. Justin, before we talk about Southview in this week's game, I do want to acknowledge the passing of Jaden Jones. You know Jaden as both a player and as a student. When you think about him, what would you remember most about him?
11: I think the biggest thing is, you know, this probably gets used a lot, but I don't know if it's could be more true with Jaden, is how unique of an individual he was. He loved playing the game of football, although I'm not sure he even knew one NFL player. Mm-hmm. He just loved football. You know, when he was big into esports and loved anime, and just a unique individual that came to practice every day with a smile on his face, and he you know, I don't know if he had an enemy in the world. Just a great kid all around. And, I think we're all better for knowing him.
12: Well, again, our thoughts remain with Jaden's family, friends, and everyone in this Whitmer community who is going through it right now. As we turn back to football, your team did answer the bell against Southview. It was only 2-0 at the end of that first quarter, but you guys really took control with 3 touchdowns in that second. What changed offensively that allowed you to start creating separation from Southview?
11: Just our ability to establish the run game. And, you know, we knew it was going to take a little while. And finally, when the floodgates opened, we were able to have success running it. And, our defense did a phenomenal job, again, keeping them out of the end zone for that last play of the game.
12: After the Detroit King loss, you talked about wanting to see how this young team would respond to adversity. When you went back and watched that Southview film, what pleased you most about the way your guys responded?
11: No, I just think the consistency of our effort week in, week out. You always talk about it doesn't, the scoreboard takes care of itself, mm-hmm. and it's about us, not the opponent. And, a lot of that sounds cliche, but it's 100% true. And I think our team showing that week in, week out. It doesn't matter who our opponent is, they're going to bring the same effort and the same intensity every week.
12: Take a quick break. We'll come back with more from Inside the Locker Room presented by Sideline Sports Heater here on Q105.
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12: Welcome back inside the locker room presented by Sideline Sports Heater here on Q105. Chris Spidbauer is still talking with Whitmer head coach Justin Keller. Tonight, a familiar face returns to Whitmer Memorial. Obviously, Ken Winters knows this program, the staff, many of these players extremely well. Does that familiarity change anything about how you prepare this week, or do you have to resist the temptation to overthink that part of the matchup?
11: Well, the nice thing is we haven't really overthought that part of the matchup, with some of the other things going on this week. So, the focus has been on us and us just trying to get one day better.
12: Ross is coming off a difficult loss to Perrysburg, but knowing Coach Winters, you expect the Little Giants to be physical and disciplined. What does your team have to do early Friday night to make sure Fremont Ross doesn't settle into the kind of game it wants to play?
11: Well, I think the key for us is going to be patience. We know those guys are going to come out ready to play. I know what Coach Winter's team looks like, and he's going to have those guys ready to play. And, you know, they're going to present a few problems for us up front defensively, and we just, again, have to stay patient and, not get discouraged really early if things don't go our way.
12: Finally, let's end this interview like we do each of our pregame chats. Coach Keller, what does your team need to do to be successful against Fremont Ross tonight?
11: Well, I think I already answered the one, and that's to be patient offensively and not try to force things and let the game come to us. They're going to present some different fronts for us. Again, it may take a little while for our O-line to get used to what they're seeing, so it may take a couple of series. And then defensively, they have some speed at receiver. I feel confident our defense will continue to do a great job stopping the run. We just got to make sure we keep those receivers in front of us.
12: As always, Justin, thanks for the time. Best of luck against the Little Giants. Look forward to speaking with you again next week.
11: Thanks, Chris.
12: That was the voice of Whitmer head coach Justin Keller, back with more of the Panther Tailgate after this timeout on Q105.
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12: Welcome back to the Car Stereo 1 Panther Tailgate here on Q105. Tonight's opponent is the Fremont Ross Little Giants. Ross comes in at 1-2 on the season. The Little Giants actually won their opener against Tiffin Columbian on the road, but that result was overturned after Ross discovered that they used an ineligible player in that game. They bounced back the following week with a convincing win over Sandusky before losing last week to Perrysburg 40-7. Tonight, Ken Winters returns to the Whitmer. Returns to Whitmer, coaching his alma mater. Winters has said the motto for this season is return to glory.
1: restoring Ross to its former status as one of the area's best programs is the long-term goal for the 1991 graduate. But the job number one has actually been getting not only the roughly 60 players in his locker room to believe in that vision, but the Fremont community as well. There's no question Winters knows the blueprint for building and managing a successful program. He has taken Ross back to the basics with a few new off-season workout regimens, true two-a-days, and the toughness and discipline that we talked about and have become trademarks of Ken Winters' coach teams. Riley, knowing Coach Winters the way we do, it feels like only a matter of time before he has the Little Giants moving in the right direction.
2: Yeah, I mean, that was a great start to the season for Coach Winters other than having to take it back because of the ineligible player. So, you know, I mean, it's a great start. And when Coach Winters has a motto in mind, he really, truly believes in that. And I think Return to Glory fits him really well over there at Fremont. So I think he's really going to drive that into the players, and I think he already has. And they've already taken things into the right direction so far.
1: Well, Coach Winters has plenty of good building blocks as he lays the foundation for his vision of the Ross program. Mason England might be the one who jumps out the most. He is physically imposing as a receiver at 6'4" and 175 pounds. Speed and size gives him an advantage on 50-50 balls, too. Throwing to England is Braylon Garza. Winters described a senior quarterback as a warrior who is never satisfied. He said Garza has been focused on making sure the offense is as good as it can be when he's at the controls. Another name to watch, Jackson Mackey, who will play tight end on the offensive side and linebacker on defense. Winters called him the heartbeat of this team. Mackey is a weapon in the passing game, but his play at linebacker may be just as important. Riley, when you have a veteran quarterback, a 6'4" target outside, and a big tight end in the middle of the field, what kind of stress can that combination put on a defense?
2: Yeah, I mean, that's such a luxury to have on the offensive side of the football for Fremont. And so I know they're really going to be keying on Mason England this game, and he's a really great player for them that they can put outside, like you said, and he has some speed along with it. And then when you got a big guy on the outside to throw jump balls up to, I mean, I know what that's like back in my day. It's quite the luxury. So when they're on those, you know, tough situations, they got to go get them, and I think they're going to take advantage of those tonight with the players they have.
1: One concern for this Ross staff, though, is stamina. The hope is to limit how much England has to play on defense, but with a roster of just 60 players, it could be tempting to use your best athletes on both sides of the football. Unfortunately for the Little Giants, that can mean tired legs and mental fatigue once the fourth quarter arrives. Riley, if you're Whitmer, knowing Ross has several key players taking significant snaps both ways, is their value in playing with tempo and making them defend as many snaps as possible early with the idea that it might pay off later in the game?
2: Yeah, and Coach Keller stressed it in your interview earlier, is just to be patient. You know, Coach Winters is going to have those guys fired up, ready to go. And, you know, you hope, I know Coach Winters is hoping they can keep it up all game, but if you're going both ways, at some point you're not going to have the same amount of energy you had to start the game. So that's what he means by that, and I think it's important for this Whitmer team to, like Coach Keller said, stay patient and wait for the plays that develop themselves, and they need to take advantage of opportunities when Fremont Ross gives them.
1: Now it's time for our smashing 419 rewind. The Panthers and Little Giants have squared off 38 times previously, with Whitmer holding a 21-17 advantage in the series. Last season, Whitmer weathered some early ups and downs before pulling away for a 27-6 win. Carter Bourne, terrific in that game, finishing 23 of 30 for 281, three touchdowns, and one interception. The sophomore also did a tremendous job distributing the football. Former Panther Isaiah Hayward led the receivers with 91 yards on five catches, while Dom DeLuca added four catches for 51 yards. The Whitmer running backs had a difficult night overall, but Jaden Jones, whom the Whitmer community has been remembering this week, was a bright spot, finishing with 77 yards rushing on 17 carries. Whitmer finished with nearly 500 yards of total offense for the second consecutive week last season. The Panthers improved to 3-1 at the time, while the Little Giants fell to 2-2. And that is your smashing 419 rewind. Tonight is the Veterans Memorial game here at Whitmer Memorial. Obviously, September 11th, one of the themes here tonight, 25 years since that tragic day here in our country. We've got several veterans here. We're going to let you listen to some of the pregame festivities.
14: 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Tonight, we pay tribute to that enduring legacy of sacrifice and patriotism as we welcome our honored veterans.

the United States Army, Guardians of Freedom. 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The United States Air Force, aim high, fly, fight, win. 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

To all of the men and women who have worn the uniform from Whitmer's founding century into our second 100 years, we thank you for your courage, your service, and your unwavering devotion to our country. Football fans, please stand and join us in a rousing round of applause for our United States veterans.

ladies and gentlemen, please remain standing for the playing of Cats, immediately followed by the national anthem of the United States, conducted by Mr. Justin Rhodes.

0: That is the pride of Washington Township, the Whitmer High School Marching Band, always one of our favorite games here during the season. Before we head to break, before kickoff, some of the games we'll be keeping track of for you tonight on our Hindsight Pizza scoreboard in the Northern Lakes League. Southview on the road at Findlay. Cougars 1-2, Findlay 3-0. Springfield on the road at Perrysburg. The Blue Devils held their own on the road at Findlay last week. Blue Devils 2-1. They're at Perrysburg, as we said, who is undefeated. We've got Northview. They're on the road at Bowling Green. Wildcats still looking for that first win. The Bobcats 1-2. Anthony Wayne on the road at Liberty Benton 1-2 at 1-2. And then finally Clay 3-0 on the road at Napoleon, who is winless on the season at 0-3. Other area games we'll be watching for you tonight. Otsego 2-1 at Genoa 2-1. Maumee 2-1 on the road at Lake 2-1. Those are both big games in the NBC. Port Clinton on the road 3-0 at Ottawa Hills. The surprising undefeated start for the Green Bears at 3-0. Delta 3-0 at Archbold 3-0. That's a big one in the NWOAL. The battle for the Irish Knight just a few clicks from here. Central Catholic 2-1 coming off that loss to Walsh Jesuit. They're on the road at St. Francis. And then St. John's up in Michigan. They're 3-0 to take on Orchard Lake St. Mary's, who is 1-1. That's going to do it for this edition of the Panther Tailgate, presented by Car Stereo 1. Kickoff between Fremont Ross Whitmer after this timeout on Q105.
1: 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Don't touch that dial. Kickoff of tonight's exciting Whitmer football game is just around the corner on Q105, the home of Panther Nation.
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8: 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Tonight's game is being brought to you by Randy Hauser Custom Painting, Victory Auto Mall, Car Stereo One, Sideline Sports Eatery, Howell Properties LLC, and Hindsight Pizza. Follow along as the Panthers battle for NLL supremacy in 2026. Kickoff is just moments away. Now, let's head out to the stadium to join Riley Keller, Dan Naraki, and the voice of Panther Nation, Chris Schmidbauer, on Q105.
0: Well, we welcome everybody back to Whitmer Memorial Stadium. While we were away due to the longer pregame show, we ended up missing the opening kickoff. Fremont Ross got the kickoff to start the ball game. They returned it out to the 28-yard line, and the Little Giants in their all-white road uniforms with four wide receivers. As Mason England comes in motion, Braylon Garza is your quarterback. He gets the snap, throws it quickly out here to England, and he bobbles the football. And it's going to be second down and 10. Panthers in camo tops tonight with gray pants and those blue helmets. They also have stickers honoring Jaden Jones, who we're going to honor in between the first and second quarter. And then, of course, we'll talk a little bit about him at the half as well. Chris Schmidbauer, Riley Keller, thank you so much for spending part of your Friday night with us here on Q105, week number four. Second to last of the crossover games, as Whitmer has one more of those before they get into divisional play. Fremont Ross comes back out, three wide receivers, twins to the right, single receiver here to the near side. Man comes in motion. There's a handoff on second down to Zacharias Burrell, and he's taken down for a short gain on the play, maybe a gain of two. It'll be third down and eight from the Ross 30-yard line. And, of course, we'll see what the Ken Winters, Fremont Ross Little Giants have for this Whitmer defense on third down.
9: Yeah, on that first play, they try to get Mason England going on a screen out to the wide side of the field there. We'll see if they try to go back to him here on third and long.
0: And as we said, that's the guy to watch for this Fremont Ross offense. Mason England, 6'4", 175. I asked Ken Winters, is he getting any looks from colleges? He said track and field's probably going to be his ticket to the next level, as the Little Giants with four wide. Another bubble screen here on the near side. That's going to go for a first down, but a flag did fly at the end. Pass was caught by number five, Dylan McDonald. But I think this is coming back.
9: Yeah, I think there was a slight face mask on the offensive team out there. Wide receiver blocking for his receiver.
0: Nice breeze here and a very comfortable night here at Whitmer Memorial Stadium. Second home game of the season. And certainly with the way both teams are acting, they are acting at least that it's going to be on Fremont Ross. Something else to keep in mind tonight, all the players were given the go-ahead. Justin Keller has basically said that he does not love the neon green. It is a face mask against Fremont Ross. So he said he does not love the neon green, but in honor of Jaden Jones, they allowed everyone to wear green tonight. I imagine we'll see that a lot the rest of the season. I was told that that was a mandatory thing for Jaden Jones' wardrobe. Always, yeah. In the neon green.
9: Yeah, I always remember Jaden in the neon. Whether it was a slight Nike logo on the shin or, you know, a little wristband, he always had some neon on him. So it's a good way to honor Jaden Jones tonight for sure.
0: Coach Keller called himself Old Man Keller, letting the kids finally dress a little bit more provocatively than what they normally do, not being as curmudgeonly perhaps as he's been. Play clock is down to 7, third down and 4 from the 34 after that penalty. Player in motion, handoff to Burrell. He's taken down for no gain on the play. Brock Duvall able to knife his way into the backfield for no gain on the play. It's going to be a fourth down and 4. It's going to force a Ross punt.
9: Yeah, great stop on third down out of the Whitmer Panthers. That was definitely a manageable third down conversion for the Fremont Ross Little Giants. But Brock Duvall shooting the gap perfectly, perfectly called blitz out of Coach Reamer. Coming up with a punt on the first possession.
0: Braylon Garza is your punter, as Titus Richardson, Levi Bacon back deep to return this kick. Off the hands of Garza, he's able to regather himself and boot it away. Still not a bad punt, as Bacon will take it at the 35, trying to find some space. And he'll be taken down after just a return of 2 yards. And Garza's lucky, because the Panthers didn't get much of a rush off of that punt return. So it's going to be first and 10 Panthers at their own 37-yard line. Just underway here at Whitmer Memorial Stadium. Veterans game. 10:53 to go in this opening quarter. No score yet. Panthers going from left to right here in this first quarter. Jamon Holmes in at running back. Carter Bourne, of course, your quarterback. And two wide receivers strike that, three wide receivers. Twins here to the near side, single receiver to the far side. Bourne in that gun. Man comes in motion. That's Bacon. Give the handoff to Jamon Holmes off that left side. He's across the 40, 45, across midfield. He's at the Ross 40, 25, 20. 15-10, and just like that, lightning strikes. We've been waiting for a big run from Jamon Holmes. He gave it to us right there, 53 yards.
9: I love the eye candy to start out the game. You see they motion that single receiver from the short side of the field, and they rock and roll those safeties. So they're motioning and adjusting to the offense, but then they come back with the run to the call that they rocked away from, and that's just a beautiful play call to open up this drive. What better way to do it than Jamon Holmes for about a 60-yard run? Man.
0: Thank you, 63 yards. Help 63. If I could do math. And Dan Naraki will be the first to tell you down on our sidelines that one of our keys for Whitmer coming into this game, and we picked it on the Gridiron 419 Week 4 preview show, was break the Ken Winters tendencies, find different ways to disguise what you want to do. Is Carmody's extra point up and good? And as Riley Keller just said, that eye candy was certainly something to behold, and it certainly caught the Little Giants off guard. 7-0, 10:41 to play here. One play, one touchdown. Pretty good conversion rate for the Panthers.
9: Now I'll have the Jamon Holmes 9.6 yards of carry average right there. That I'll probably boost it up to about 10. And that is not bad if you're a Whitmer Panthers fan hearing that.
0: Well, finished with 142 on the ground last week in limited action. Was held out of the first quarter due to some disciplinary reasons. Then ended up coming up in the second quarter, and what a difference he made once he was able to get on the football field. As Carmody has it teed up, ready to kick this ball away. Mason England back deep, as is number 89. That is Evan Butler back deep. So one play, one touchdown makes it 7-0 Panthers. Second possession for the Little Giants upcoming here. Carmody boots it down the middle of the field. It'll be taken by the up back at the 20-yard line, across the 25. At the 30 goes the return man, and he is gang tackled and taken down. That's Parker Johnson on the return across the 30 to the 31.
9: Yeah, I think this kickoff coverage team has responded really well. They've let up probably too many yards than Coach Hauser would like on that unit, but the first two kickoffs, they've only held them to about 5 or 10 yards for the return. Now we're just counting on Trey Carmody to get a little bit deeper, which I'm sure he'll get down by the end of this game.
0: You do wonder if they're also just trying to give different looks when you've got Mason England back there. You'd prefer not to put the ball in his hands if you can help it.
9: For sure. And Coach Winters has his own tricks up his sleeve on
0: true.
9: Special teams, we know.
0: Four wide, trips here to the near side, handoff to Burrell around the right side and taken down for a loss of 4 on the play, back to the 26-yard line. That is a loss of 5. It'll be second down and 15, and Tim Pettaway able to get in the backfield and bring down Burrell from behind.
9: Yeah, it was a great job by Pettaway, and able to kind of seal off the edge there so he couldn't get outside him, and then shedding a block to make the tackle. That's what you want out of your DN right there.
0: So important, as you know, when you're running off tackle to be able to set that edge, and when you can't do it, it's going to be a long night when you're trying to stretch the field that way.
9: Yeah, it only makes it harder for that offense.
0: Ross comes out, 3 wide, twins here to the near side, single receiver to the far side, and Zacharias Burrell in the backfield. Another handoff from Garza to Burrell, this time some positive yards. Nice spin move off a tackle, and got a gain of about 6 up across that original line of scrimmage to the Ross 33-yard line. It'll be second down and 7, third down and seven, from that spot, but a good run from Burrell, able to spin off that first hit, gets some extra yards.
9: Yeah, Burrell looks like a tough runner right now. I mean, if he gets a little bit of space, I'm excited. If you're a Panthers fan, you don't want to see what he does in open space, but I'm curious to see what he looks like when he has some field in front of him.
0: Third and 7 at the 33. Garza in the gun with 3 wide, and Burrell, your tailback. Man goes in motion from right to left. Another handoff to Burrell, and there is nothing cooking up the middle there, as that is maybe a gain of 1. It's going to be fourth down and 6, and another Ross punt coming. Very conservative offensive call there from the Little Giants.
9: Yeah, I'm really surprised by that. I had to check the down marker again to make sure it was third down, because I thought that would have been a second down call, but looks like they wanted to see something, try to take advantage of it on offense. But it looks like Whitmer's going to stick to that 4-3 defense and just make them pass the ball to win this game.
0: Garza back to punt again. Last time, snap bobbled off his hands. This time, a much cleaner exchange, as that ball will hit at the 40, roll down to the 33, and Levi Bacon will take it and dive onto the ground, as he was met on the play by number 20, Kevin Jones, and the Panthers will take over at their own 32. So slightly worse than it was the last time out.
9: And Bacon's done a good job receiving those punts these last two returns. They haven't been the cleanest punts from Fremont, but being able to feel that, you're just asking for a guy back there to make sure nothing bad happens. We talked about special teams being so crucial. It's one of those positions where you're just avoiding, you know, disaster at that point, and Bacon's done a good job.
0: 7-0 Whitmer, 8:51 here to go in this opening quarter, second possession of the night for the Panthers. Another handoff to Jamon, this time off the right side. Jamon with patience, able to get a seam across the 45 and taken down just shy of midfield. And we talked about the patience last week. Riley Keller was on display there.
9: Yeah, that time he put his arm out behind Riley Lebo to make sure he sealed the block before he made his cut. That's such a smart play out of Jamon Holmes. And then he was only one tackle away from breaking another one, making it 2-for-2 for Jamon Holmes. But that's a great gain on first down.
0: And I'll take that 63 yards per carry average down slightly as it'll be first and 10 at the Whitmer 49. Three wide again, twins to the left, single receiver here to the near side, Bourne in the gun. Titus Richardson in motion from right to left. Carter gets the snap. He'll look to throw on first and 10. Throws it. Got it complete to Richardson across the 45 of the Little Giants, and Richardson wrestled down about 2 yards shy of the first down.
9: Yeah, it looks like Fremont Ross is content with staying in man right now. That time they didn't have any high safety, so I'm wondering next time if they get that look, they might take a shot with one of their guys on the outside. We'll see if Fremont wants to stick to that.
0: Line change at receiver, Chris Winlock, Dom DeLuca, and then Cy Johnson on for the Panthers at receiver. Carter Keeling on at tailback for the Panthers. Bourne with a second and 2 upcoming from the Ross 43 as Johnson comes in motion. Hand off to Carter Keeling. Keeling bounces off one tackler, got maybe enough for the first down as he's taken down at the 42-yard line. And he'll be about a half yard shy of the first down.
9: Yeah, it'll be interesting to see what they do with Keeling for this week. Last week he was out of the backfield a lot, catching the quick game, but looks like they're going to see what he can do on the ground here when they're handing the ball off to him, and I think so far he's looked pretty good. We'll see if he can break one.
0: Teron Bowling on the tackle for the Little Giants, and third and inches now coming up for the Panthers from the Ross 42. You'd have to assume Whitmer probably in four down territory here as we close in on 7 minutes to play here in the quarter, and Whitmer up 7-0. Hand off to Keeling on third and short. He has the first down. He's across the 40 inside the 35 before being taken down, and it's a first down carry. Carter Keeling.
9: Man, that hole looked huge from up here. I think Carter was a little bit surprised too. He's a little stutter step to get through the hole, but that hole was huge, and I think next time he gets a hole like that, he's going to have to show some burst and try to get more than what he got. But hey, that's a good pickup on third and short there.
0: Mark the ball at the Ross 35-yard line. Carter Bourne in the gun with three wide, twins here to the near side, single receiver to the far side. Jamon Holmes with Bourne in the backfield. Carter back to throw. He'll roll to his right, still pressured out of that pocket, and he'll be taken down for a sack on the play. Give credit to Bowling and Parker Jackson, the linebacker, bringing down Carter Bourne for a loss of 5 on the play. It'll be second down and 15.
9: Yeah, and that was just a good play out of the Fremont Ross defensive lineman. You know, that play was set up for Carter to do kind of a half roll, but protection was broken pretty fast, and that was just a good play by the Little Giants on defense.
0: Justin Keller told us in the pregame show that this offensive front was going to have to get used to some changes and some different looks here tonight. He said the Little Giants like to do some things differently. Maybe saw some of that right there as Jamon Holmes out of the backfield. Swing pass is going to come back here to the near side for Maddox Milam. He's across the 30, inside the 25, cuts across the green, and that's 6 more for the Panthers. 40-yard touchdown pass from Carter Bourne to Maddox Milam. A beautifully drawn-up play. 6 more.
9: Yeah, great, great play there. They tried to fake the screen to the field, but then came back to the boundary, and they had Lyman out for Maddox Milam. When you got a couple guys leading for him, I mean, it's race to the end zone at that point, and that was a great, great play call right there on second down, first down for the Panthers. Leads to another touchdown.
0: 13-0, Carmody on for the extra point. And you see the speed of the Whitmer offense. The old saying, of course, speed kills. Well, Ken Winter's probably saying that on that Fremont Ross sideline. As that extra point up and good. 5:42 to play here in the opening quarter. We're going to pause for 30 seconds and come right back. You'll listen to Whitmer Football.
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0: 40-yard touchdown pass from

0: talking about pregame. This would be a huge turn of events here.
1: And it's little giant football. Mason England looked like he was going to get free. And then all of a sudden, he reached out that football to try and, I think, get a little extra yardage, and that is the cardinal sin of any ball carrier.
0: Almost disaster for the little giants there. I'm sure Wimmer was ready to take a shot if they got that ball back.
1: So a first and 10 for the little giants at their own 35-yard line. 5:34 to go here in this opening quarter. Again, Wimmer leading 14-0, back-to-back touchdowns on the first two opening drives for the Maize and Blue, who are wearing camo tops tonight. First time we've seen that. Usually Wimmer has resisted the temptation to wear them, but kids wanted to wear them tonight, so Justin Keller, again, old man Keller, finally said yes. As Mason England in motion, they will hand off to him. No, Garza will keep it. He's across the 35 and not much space. Their ball came free at the end, but the side judge is going to say that Garza was down, so it'll be a gain of two, maybe three on the play. It'll bring up a second down.
2: Garza on the carry.
0: Yeah, and Coach Winters is definitely going to be stressing ball security after those two close ones there out of this team, especially on special teams. I said it when it happened, but, I mean, those are the plays that can really change the events of the entire game. Even though we're still sitting in the first quarter, that was a chance for Wimmer, if they got the ball back, to go up three scores. And going up three scores in the first quarter is definitely a hole that is hard to climb out of.
1: Well, and you already said it. Ken Winters takes so much pride in special teams. He was the special teams coordinator here for such a long time at Wimmer under Coach Palka and Coach Bell. As Garza swings it out into the flat, passes caught behind the line of scrimmage and no gain on the play. Connor Frazier had no room to operate, and he was dropped for a loss on the play back to the original line of scrimmage.
0: Yeah, and that was blown up by Cam Sanders. That was probably his best play all year, being able to take on a block, kind of like what Tim Pettaway did, but on the D-line, being able to take on a block and still make the tackle. I mean, you can't ask much more out of a defender at that point.
1: Cam Sanders switching numbers tonight. They did not have zero. So he ended up having to go back to his old number from a year ago to 23. I think Riley Keller is the one that made that decision. But a lot of folks don't know Riley was in charge of sorting the jerseys yesterday and matching them up. Coach's son's duties never end. Four wide, low snap for Garza. He's going to have to pick it up, and he goes down. Ball's free again. And I think Garza got it back, although there's wrestling going on in the pile. And it is Ross football, but Ken Winters is going to be steaming on that Ross sideline. It's hard enough when you're coming in maybe a little undermanned against the Wimmer team, but errors like this are going to make it even worse.
0: Yeah, that's three balls on the ground within one possession. So, you know, he's definitely going to have something to say for his offense, making sure they're keeping that ball secure. And right now it looks like Wimmer's being a little bit more of the physical team at the point of attack.
1: Garza inside the 15 of the little giants. Bacon stands at the Wimmer 35. Garza's punt. That's a line drive that's going to hit at the 35 and roll out of bounds on the far side of the field. We're going to pause for 30 seconds and come right back. Wimmer leading 14-0.
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1: Third offensive series of the night for the Panthers. As a handoff to Jamon Holmes on first down. Holmes with another seam. He's across midfield at the 40 and taken down at the 35-yard line. And what a run by Jamon Holmes.
0: Man, Jamon Holmes is fired up today. I mean, fortunate enough for Fremont, not Garza.
1: Looking for the running back? England?
0: England. England had an angle on him. Fortunate enough for the Fremont Ross Little Giants, because if not, Jamon Holmes is going to take home his second touchdown over 60 yards.
1: So first and 10 at the Ross 33 for the Panthers. 14-0, 2:51 to play here in the quarter. Another handoff. No, it's a fake. Bourne looking for the backside. He's got a receiver out there. It's caught inside the 10 down to the 6-yard line.
0: Cy Johnson.
1: Cy Johnson's reception, and we talked about this last

0: last week, Riley Keller. We're assuming that we may not have Titus Richardson for the back half of this season due to transfer. A guy like Cy Johnson's got to step up.
1: Yeah, and that's a good way to get him warmed up into a situation like that. As you can see, he took the top off the defense. He was the furthest guy back, and Fremont didn't have a guy over top of him. So that's the kind of role he needs to take over if Titus can't play the second half of the season.
0: Man comes in motion again. That's Will O'Brien, the tight end, is a handoff to Jamon. It's a bobble of that handoff. He gets to the five. Doesn't matter anyway. Put six more on the scoreboard. The patience and vision of number seven is off the charts the last 2 weeks.
1: I mean, that was a wide zone play, and he lost a little bit of ground there in order to find the hole. And like you said, Chris, he had great patience, followed his blockers, and just he made it look super easy, even though he had to break a couple tackles along the way.
0: So a 6-yard touchdown run makes it 20-0 Whitmer with 2:14 to go here in our opening frame. Chris Schmidbauer, Riley Keller, and Dan Naraki down on the sidelines for you here, week number four. And the first return of Ken Winter is back to the jungle since being head coach here at Whitmer. Carmody's extra point up and straight and true. 21-0. We're going to step aside 30 more seconds. Whitmer on top by 3 touchdowns.
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0: 6-yard touchdown run from Jamon Holmes makes the score 21-0 in favor of the Panthers as they get set for kickoff number 4 already of the night. England back deep, as is Evan Butler. And Trey Carmody with it teed up again. Panthers going from left to right in this first quarter. Boots it away, angled towards that far side. It's off the hands of a return man. England's going to have to retreat inside the 15, and he goes nowhere. That was a mental mistake by number 3. And it'll be a 1st and 10 for the Little Giants at their own 16, and special teams miscues absolutely killing Fremont Ross right now.
1: Yeah, and you know, if we were going to expect any sort of special teams miscues, you wouldn't have thought it would be Coach Winter's squad, but right now it looks like they're struggling on a few things, and I'm sure that's going to be talked about a lot at halftime because it's a lot of what the focus is on. Because it can win or lose you games, especially we're seeing now.
0: Well, like you said in our pregame show, it's 15% of the game, but that 15% can show up in a lot of ways. As Garza in the gun with Burrell, the tailback, 3 wide. Burrell gets the handoff off that right side, spun forward and down across the 20. Good run on first down for the Little Giants, probably their most successful offensive play.
1: Yeah, for sure. And, you know, the Whitmer defensive line, they're doing a lot of shifts. Trying to mess with that offensive front for the Little Giants, but you know, I think they're just kind of trying to throw them off a little bit up front and see if they want to check maybe what they have called. But yeah, that was definitely the most positive play for the Fremont Ross Little Giants on the ground.
0: Officially a gain of 6 on that play. So 2nd down and 4 for the Little Giants at their own 22-yard line. Make it 23. Garza back to pass, looks to his right. He's going to throw it deep, looking down that far sideline for Mason England, and threw it out of bounds. That was great coverage down that far sideline.
1: Yeah, it was good coverage. It was amazing. And, you know, he forced him to throw it out of bounds, and credit to who's the corner out there. I can't get it.
0: Looks like Deron Parks over there.
1: Yeah, Parks has done a great job over the last few weeks, and that time he was in a fight with England on the sideline, gave him no room for Garza to fit that ball in. So great job out of Parks.
0: Yeah, the only place that Garza could have put it was out of bounds. So a 3rd down and 4 at the 22, 1:19 to play here in this opening quarter. Again, 7-0 Whitmer. Garza in the gun with 4 wide, twins to either side. He'll look to throw. Sets at the 15, now pressured out of the pocket. He's going to be sacked and taken down, and Brock Duvall got him again. Strike that.
1: Yeah, I think that was number 94.
0: Who, of course, is in a different number tonight.
1: Yep.
0: So we're going to have to do our roster sleuthing. No worries. That's Surreal McFerrin.
1: Yeah, great job out of Surreal there, being able to force some pressure, force Garza to the outside in order to make up that sack, and that's a great job. Fremont roster's looking pretty, sitting only third and short there.
0: Garza had to punt from his goal line. Ball will hit at the midfield stripe and roll inside that Whitmer 40 and be downed at the 39-yard line with 31 ticks left in this opening quarter. But the Panthers have been absolutely all in the backfield of these Fremont Ross Little Giants. Might have actually been Levi Day who made the tackle because he's got the turnover chain around his neck. So who knows? Again, these camo numbers with the jerseys.
1: Yeah, it causes a lot of confusion up here.
0: Well, Justin Keller, after he did the year in the booth with me, was very sensitive to numbers on jerseys and what a pain in the butt they can be to see. And tonight he apparently threw that out the window, said he didn't care.
1: No, it's all good. That's on me, Chris, like I said.
0: Titus Richardson in the gun with Carter Bourne. Three wide receivers with 31 seconds, and now Justin Keller is going to take a timeout. We'll keep it right here. Let's try and go downstairs to Dan Naraki with a check of our Hindsight Pizza scoreboard. Hopefully we got a better connection. Dan.
5: Tonight, we don't just want to recognize our veterans. We also want to recognize our first responders from both our communities who are here with us tonight. If you are a first responder, would you please stand up so we can recognize you?
0: Finley. Oh, there we go. We had it for a second.
5: With a big round of applause.
0: We're going to have to move our antenna around, I think, before the end of the second quarter. We had it working perfect before the game. Riley Keller can even attest that it was working just fine. I don't know what it is about once we get into game time, but the radio gods just don't want to hear Dan's voice, apparently.
1: We love you, Dan. We'll hear you.
0: I like hearing Dan's voice.
1: Me too.
0: Nice soft timbre. Makes you feel very relaxed up in the booth.
1: Oh, yeah.
0: So Titus Richardson's going to stay on at tailback. It's going to be three wide again. Cy Johnson, Dom DeLuca, and it appears to be Levi Bacon lined up out wide. So Bourne in that gun with 30 seconds left. Cy Johnson in motion. Bourne back to pass, looking the way of Titus Richardson, and just threw an interception. Literally was looking for Titus Richardson. He never turned around. And that pick made by Caden Moreland, and that was not a great decision by Carter Bourne.
1: No, there was different ways to get rid of the ball there. I'm not sure if he was trying to throw it back shoulder to Titus on the sideline, but knowing Titus and the speed he has, I would have loved to see Carter just put some air on it and try to see him let him run underneath it. But I know Carter Bourne's going to be hitting himself in the head after that mistake. That's not the ones that he usually makes.
0: So great field position here with 26 seconds left before the end of the quarter for the Little Giants after the first turnover of the game. Fremont Ross has almost given it away several times, but it's the Panthers who turn it over for the first time tonight. Garza will hand off to Burrell off that right side. Burrell got a seam. He's across the 45 and absolutely drilled.
1: Wow.
0: Ball came free, and the Panthers got it. What a hit.
1: Wow.
0: I did not see who made the hit.
1: I think it was a combination of Brock Duvall and Cam Sanders.
0: But Burrell is slow to get up. He got absolutely lit up on the play. And, oh, man, that might go down as one of the biggest hits of the night.
1: Yeah, they were able to stand him up kind of after 5 yards after the line of scrimmage, and he got his shoulder pad tied up just a little bit too high, and it was just enough for... Like I said, I think it was either Cam Sanders or Brock Duvall that stuck his helmet in there and popped that ball free.
0: So on consecutive plays, turnovers between Whitmer and Fremont Ross gives the Panthers the ball back at their own 38 with 20 seconds to play here. Jamon Holmes in the backfield with Carter Bourne three wide. Hand off to Jamon. Jamon stutter step, tripped up and taken down at the 41-yard line, and that's likely going to do it for this first quarter of play here at Whitmer Memorial Stadium. And the Panthers are going to lead after one, 21-0. And what a great first quarter it was from Jamon Holmes. Two touchdown runs and probably has somewhere close to 100 yards rushing in just a quarter of play. We saw that last week against Southview. Now, we're going to keep it here. Of course, if you've been following the news, Jaden Jones, former Whitmer Panther running back, graduate last year, passed away tragically due to injuries sustained in a car accident. We're going to observe the moment of silence with the Whitmer community.
5: Of our Panther football family, who tragically passed away in a car accident last week. Tonight, we honor his memory and remember the joyful impact he made on everyone who knew him. Our hearts are with his family, his friends, and all those who loved him. Once a Panther, always a Panther. Please join us for a moment of silence in memory of Jaden Breaking Bones Jones. Thank you, ladies and gentlemen, but one more thing. I just want to ask for all of you to yell. I want you to yell, show your love and your support for Jaden's family, his friends, his teammates, his classmates, anybody that knew him. I want you guys to get loud. I want everybody to hear it. And I want everybody to feel it. So on the count of three, I'm going to yell, Jaden Breaking Bones Jones, and I want you guys to give it up. One, two, three. Jaden Breaking Bones Jones!
6: Everybody.
0: No more fitting tribute. Back after this.
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0: Second quarter about to begin. Panthers leading 21-0. And with the football now going from right to left here to start the second. Jamon Holmes in the gun with Carter Bourne. Twins here to the near side. Carter gets the snap. He'll actually hand it off. And spun forward down to the 45 of the Panthers goes Jamon Holmes. And it'll be a third down and about three, maybe four, coming up for Whitmer.
1: And those aren't the yards that we're used to Jamon seeing get. But, I mean, he's getting contact well before the line of scrimmage. And he's dragging guys in 3 or 4 yards downfield. That's all you ask of guys that are getting guys on him pretty early in the running process.
0: And the Panthers nearly got Ross to jump. Officials didn't throw a flag as looked like Bowling was able just to stay onside. So Bourne in that gun. He'll hand off to Jamon. Jamon has the first down. He's got another seam down the far sideline. Oh, hurdles a defender inside the 20, 15, 10, 5. That is your touchdown of the year.
1: It's still a penalty.
0: It is a penalty because of the hurdling. You can't do that in high school.
1: Oh, my goodness.
0: But my goodness, Western Michigan has to be absolutely drooling over the thought of having number 7 in their backfield next year. And the official comes here to the near sideline and just apologizes to Justin Keller. That's the rule. There's nothing you can do about that.
1: Yeah, I mean, man, that we might see something on SportsCenter this week after a play like that. That is one of the most impressive runs I've seen in Whitmer Memorial Stadium in the last 10 years. I mean, I thought he was out of bounds after he hurled the guy, and he was able to stay on his feet and then burst for another 20 to punch it in, and unfortunately, it's still a penalty to hurdle a guy in Ohio high school football. But, man, I mean, that's going to make the highlight reel for sure.
0: Totally understand the reason for the penalty and the rule. It's obviously a safety issue, and it's more actually to protect the ball carrier than it is to actually protect the defender, because you don't want the defender, obviously, with any kind of head trauma. But when you leave your feet like that, there's so many things that can go wrong if you're the ball carrier.
1: Sure.
0: However, that doesn't take away the fact that that was maybe one of the coolest plays, as you said, we've seen in the stadium in some time.
1: Yeah.
0: And it doesn't count for anything.
1: I know. Unfortunately, it doesn't. But, man, that's going to be something, like you said, Western Michigan's going to be super happy to see.
0: So ball goes back to the Ross 45, and there are three wide receivers out there, first and 10. Bourne in the gun with Carter Keeling. Carter gets the snap. He'll give it to Carter Keeling. Keeling bounces off a tackler and carries a defender to the 40. It's a good hard run by number 21, gain of 5.
1: Yeah, it was a really good run. He's not really the back you asked to run through guys, but that time he had one literally on his back and was carrying him about 3 or 4 yards downfield. That's a good run at a first down. Now we're sitting 2nd and 5. Very manageable.
0: And we started to see him get a lot more comfortable in that game against Southview last week. He's still in the backfield with Carter Bourne. 3 wide again. Man comes in motion. They'll give it to Keeling. No, it's a play action fake. Get it to Titus Richardson. He's across the 35. Stiff arm and out of bounds. That should be enough for a first down. It will be indeed. Move the sticks. First down at the 35-yard line of Ross. On the little swing pass. I like that play action fake, Riley.
1: Yeah, maybe they'll... I'm thinking there might be another variation of that where they get Titus Richardson out maybe a little bit deeper and try to hide him when they motion him across the line of scrimmage there. But we'll see if they draw up something for him, maybe close to what that play looked like.
0: Bourne to throw again. Goes out to Cy Johnson at the 30, across the 25. Johnson inside the 15. Cuts back at the 5. Still on his feet after spinning off a defender.
1: Touchdown. Wow.
0: That is 2 highlight reel touchdowns on this drive. One didn't count. That one does.
1: And, Chris, we talked about it on his earlier catch, but those are the type of plays that he's going to have to make when Titus Richardson can't play the second half of the season, and you're really excited if you're a Whitmer Panthers fan to see Cy Johnson with a play like that.
0: And I liked Carter Bourne's decision on that play. That ball was gone before Cy Johnson even got out of his break.
1: That was such a clean play out of Carter Bourne. He was, like you said, timing was great, and that just leaves more room for your athletes on the outside to make plays like that.
0: 35-yard touchdown pass makes it 27-0 with 10:15 to go here in the first half. Trey Carmody continues to be perfect on extra points. We'll pause for 30 seconds and come right back. You're listening to Whitmer Football.
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3: 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Q105.
0: Panthers putting on a show here in this first half. They lead 28-0 with 10:15 to play here in the half, and the Panthers have looked very good here tonight. And what is the return of Ken Winters back here to Whitmer Memorial Stadium?
1: Yeah, you can't ask for a better start out of the Whitmer Panthers. You're looking at the turnover, that the interception that Carter Bourne threw, but then a play after, the defense comes up with a stop and a turnover of their own. So, I mean, you can't really fault that, and you got to look at that in a positive way.
0: Carmody boots it here to the near side. England will take it at the 7. Mason England across the 15. He'll reverse field at the 22 and then gang tackled there. Great coverage by that Whitmer kickoff unit.
1: Yeah, they really took pride this week in the making sure special teams was pretty clean, and so far it's been probably tremendous at this point.
0: Jackson Wagner on the tackle, a sophomore linebacker, name that we'll probably need to get to know as the seasons go on. So much expected of this sophomore class here at Whitmer, and you're seeing some of those guys show out already this year. Good to see that Zacharias Burrell is back out there after getting rocked the last time he carried the football. Dylan McDonald in motion from right to left. Garza in the gun. Handoff to Burrell. He's across the 25 and then will be taken down at the 26. So that'll be a gain of about 4. It'll be a 2nd down and 6. And Riley, you know this better than anybody. When you get hit the way that Zacharias Burrell got hit, it's hard to go back out there and play with conviction. It's nice to see him out there and also have a good run on that first carry after.
1: Yeah, it's important as a coach, you know, to get your guy, make sure he's feeling good after a hit like that. But even though he can act like he is going to forget about it, it's definitely going to still be in the back of his mind, like you said, especially if he gets another play past the linebackers there.
0: 2nd and 6. Garza in the gun with Burrell. They'll hand off to him again, and there's nowhere to go that time. Whitmer's defensive line got a ton of penetration.
1: Yeah, and they're just winning at the line of scrimmage right now on both sides of the ball. That time you saw the offensive line for Fremont Ross just get pushed back right into Garza and the running back. So, you know, that's a good sign of just winning at the line of scrimmage, and that was one of the keys, I think, for them going into this game.
0: Loss of three on the play. It's going to be third down and nine. Again, 28-0, 8:56 to go here in the first half. Whitmer on top. Little Giants are going to have four wide trips to the left. Single receiver is Mason England here to the near side with Burrell in the gun. Garza back to pass, sets up, and he's going to go down again. Ball came free at the end. Is that a fumble? No, I didn't think it was. It looked like Garza's arm was coming forward. Whitmer's begging for a turnover, but that is the right call.
1: Yeah, Garza got pressured pretty early in that drop back, and it was a good job of him at least to get that forward motion with his arm to make it an incomplete pass instead of a fumble.
0: And it was Tim Pettaway that was lurking in the backfield again. So we'll force another punt for Fremont Ross tonight. They have gone punt every possession, sans the fumble. Only one first down so far on the night. 8:33 to go here in this half. Low snap. Good job by Garza to field it. Gets the punt away. Bacon with the fair catch at the 44 of Whitmer. And the Panthers rolling here in this veterans game. It is as good as it can be right now if you're the maize and blue, or I should probably say the camo and blue. Again, Whitmer wearing camouflage jerseys tonight. Ohio National Guard has offered these to all the high school programs for any of their veterans games. They'll supply those, I think, pretty much for free. I don't even think they charge the schools for them. I've seen a lot of different schools do something similar around the area. I know Springfield was wearing all red, white, and blue uniforms tonight in honor of the 25th anniversary of 9/11. As Bourne back to throw, screen passes complete. Across midfield goes Titus Richardson, and look at the speed across the 30, 25, 15, 10, 5, just cruising to the end zone. This is getting absolutely ridiculous here at Whitmer Memorial Stadium. That is another touchdown pass, this time 56 yards from Carter Bourne to Titus Richardson on the little bubble screen.
1: Yeah, and that was just a jailbreak screen to the field, and you have receivers blocking, and you get two linemen out there in front of them, and man, Titus Richardson makes that look a lot easier than what it is. There's a lot of traffic he has to navigate in order to get through the second level and the safeties, but he made it look really, really easy with that speed that he has. And man, he got that separation really quick.
0: We talked about that sprinter speed that he has. We saw it on the sidelines on the kickoff return last week. Well, we just saw it again there. Carmody's kick up. Carmody's kick good. 35-0, 8:17 to play here in the half. We're going to step aside for 30 seconds and come right back. 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
0: Panthers on a roll here at Memorial Stadium in week number four. They're already up 35-0 with 8:17 to play here in our first half. Jamon Holmes with big plays. Titus Richardson with big plays. Cy Johnson with big plays. It's been big chunk play after big chunk play for the maize and blue as England and Butler back deep for the little Giants. Carmody short this time. Kickoff is taken at the 21-yard line across the 30 and wrapped up and taken down just shy of the 35-yard line was Caden Nunnery, a junior running back and linebacker. And the little Giants will begin their possession at their own 33. And like I said, every possession so far has ended in a punt or a turnover so far for the little Giants. Just one first down by my count here in this first half so far.
1: Yeah, and the defense is doing a great job putting the offense in position, giving them some confidence to go down the field and score right away. I mean, they're doing a great job playing off of each other so far, and the score shows that.
0: Garza back to throw, goes out to the far side, passes caught. Nice catch by Marcus Lewis diving on that far side. And that's a gain of 7 on the play. It'll be a second down and 3 from the 40-yard line of Fremont Ross.
1: And being down 5 scores here already, Fremont's going to have to start airing the ball out and probably testing the secondary a little bit of Whitmer. So we'll see what kind of stuff they want to draw up to attack that.
0: Handoff to Burrell. No, Garza will keep it and slides down about a yard shy of the first down. So it'll be a third down and 1 from the Little Giant 41.5-yard line. Four wide, trips here to the near side, single receiver to the far side, Garza with Burrell. Garza, quarterback run, that should be a first down. Good push by the Little Giant offensive front, gets it to the 45.
1: Yeah, I think we'll see Garza use his feet a little bit more, maybe take the load off of a few of the running backs, and then we'll see what they want to draw up. Like I said, pass play-wise, I think they still have some stuff they want to use against this defense, but Whitmer will make their adjustments, and Fremont will make theirs. We'll see what they want to come out in halftime, after halftime.
0: Twins here to the near side is another handoff to Burrell, and he is smoked at the line of scrimmage. Got a yard on the play, but there's about 4 camo jerseys that were laying on top of him. Second down coming up. 6:34 to go here in this half. Whitmer leading 35-0. Stay tuned for the Victory Auto Mall halftime show. Dan with scores to start the halftime. And then, of course, Riley and I will be back with stats and keys to the second half for both of these teams as 3 wide and McDonald going in motion from right to left. Garza hands off to Burrell on the draw and a great tackle made by Duvall. No gain on the play. And Brock Duvall was not fooled, Riley.
1: Yeah, Duvall's been doing a great job at that middle linebacker position. He's a senior, but I still see him progressing every week. And he's just done a great job leading this defense out there every week, and they're really showing what they're capable of today.
0: Third down and 8 coming up for the Little Giants from their own 47. Twins to either side with Garza in the gun and Burrell back there with him. Burrell blocking for Garza as he drops back to throw, and a good pass off the fingertips of Connor Frazier, and it's going to force another punt. That would have been close to a first down. Garza maybe a little bit behind him, Riley?
1: Yeah, I thought that was a good play call for sure. Whitmer was in cover two, so that means the middle of the field is going to be wide open around 10 yards past the line of scrimmage. I think he was counting on his receiver to kind of sit in the zone a little bit more. That's why it looked like it appeared that he threw it behind him, and his receiver just wanted to keep running, but I'm sure Garza would want him to settle down in that zone.
0: Garza's punt is a great one. There's a flag down at the 15-yard line. I'm not sure what that's for. The only thing that would make sense is a hold.
1: He's counting up players right now.
0: Oh, Panthers may have had too many men on the field.
1: A little late for a call like that.
0: And that is indeed the case. They have 12 men out there.
1: Yeah.
0: So that's going to be 5 yards against the Panthers. The question is, would Ross want to punt again? Only would make it 4th down and 3. It would not be a first down for Fremont Ross here. I think maybe you'd be able to take the penalty yardage on the return, maybe. Ken Winters is asking probably just that on that far side.
1: Yeah, that's one of the calls where I thought, you know, refs usually should be counting before the play even starts, and I think that time maybe just count a little too late and second-guess themselves, but I think that might be 5 yards and a re-kick. But we'll see if Fremont wants to maybe take a shot. I mean, they're at midfield, 5 minutes left in the half. It's a situation you're down 5 scores. I mean, I wouldn't see why you wouldn't try to get the first down here.
0: Did they call it a first down? The official marked it. It is a first down.
1: Oh, okay.
0: That's a 15-yard penalty. That is a lot of yardage for an illegal substitution. Not sure when that changed. Either way, it's a first down for the Little Giants at the 38-yard line of Whitmer. Furthest they've been into the Panther half of the field all night. And the Panthers burn their first timeout as well with 5:23 to go here in the half. We'll keep it here. 35-0 Whitmer on top of the Little Giants. Again, stay tuned for the Victory Auto Mall halftime show. Myself and Riley will come back in the second half. Dan kicks it off with scores from the area on our Hindsight Pizza out-of-town scoreboard. And, of course, Riley and I with stats and keys to the second half. Gorgeous night here at Whitmer Memorial Stadium. Could not have asked for a better football Friday here in Northwest Ohio. Again, week four next week back here at home. And then every other week, home and the road the rest of the way.
1: Not a bad schedule, not a bad traveling schedule, that's for sure.
0: No, just that long travel up to Detroit, which really wasn't too bad outside of the traffic. Next year is going to be a little different, though. If rumor's true, there's going to be a trip to Columbus and possibly a trip to Cleveland in there. Three wide here. Garza in the gun. He'll hand off to Burrell on first down, and he meets a wall of defenders, gets a yard on the play, and just no room to run. That was Malachi LaCourse on the stop. So second down and 9. Closing in on 5 to play here in the half. Garza in the gun. Hand off to Burrell again. Bounces off a tackler. Gets outside. Look at the fight from Zacharias Burrell as he'll be taken down across that 35 of Whitmer to the 32-yard line. It'll be third down there, and have to assume the Little Giants are in four-down territory with this kind of penetration at the Whitmer end of the field after that penalty.
1: Yeah, and Burrell's, that was a good run out of Burrell. Another positive run. That time he didn't really slow up like we thought. I mean, he definitely got popped really good on that last possession they had, but looks like he's trying to forget it the best he can and keep moving forward.
0: Zacharias Burrell, a 5'8", 165-pound sophomore running back for Ken Winters as Dylan McDonald subs in late for the Little Giants, and they'll call a timeout. We will step aside, pause for 30 seconds, and come right back. 4:10 to play in the half. Whitmer on top, 35-0.
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0: Out of the timeout, it'll be a third down and 5 upcoming for the Little Giants from the Panther 33-yard line. Four wide, trips to the left, single receiver here to the near side is Mason England with Garza in the gun with Burrell. They will hand off to Burrell on third down, and he is tackled again. Brock Duvall, have yourself a first half, young man.
1: Yeah, and that's an exact, like, oh my gosh, I'm trying to find the words for it, but that's just like...
0: Leaving you speechless tonight.
1: That's a perfect tackle. I mean, he grabs the hamstrings underneath and is able to lift him up. It's as clean as it gets. But it was definitely violent, and that's just the way he's been doing it this year, and just continues to lead this defense in the right way.
0: So a fourth down, we knew that the Little Giants were going to go for it. Fourth and 6 at the Whitmer 34. Same formation, Garza back to pass, pumps once, now steps up in the pocket, and he is taken down short of the line to gain. Garza was going to try and take off and get the first down himself. It's a turnover on downs. Panthers get the ball back at their own 31-yard line with 3:23 to play and 2 timeouts before the break.
1: Yeah, and Garza reverting back to that slide. It's what we saw last week out of Southview's quarterback a little bit. I think this Panther defense is really bringing the physicality. So I think some of the quarterbacks that they're going up against want to be like, you know what, I'm not going to take this in. I'm going to try to slide, but... I don't know. I don't think that's the right move there, especially on fourth down, the slide in the middle of the field. I think you're just leaving yourself up to some dangerous hits if it's too late. But, you know, we'll see. I mean, this credit to the Panthers' defense. Again, just the physicality, making everyone on a Fremont Ross offense second guess where they're headed with the football.
0: So first and 10 Panthers at the 32 officially. First and 10, three wide. Again, Panthers leading 35-0 with 3:23 before the break. Carter Bourne in the gun with Jamon Holmes. Low snap. They get it to Holmes anyway, and he will be able to get across the 35 where he's dropped there. Gain of 3 on the play. It'll bring up a second down and 7.
1: Yeah, and you said it on the snap, Chris. That was a low one, but let's give some credit again to Marcus Whitaker. I mean, that's the scariest snap we've seen since week 2 against Detroit King, and I think he's just come up really long way from the troubles that he had early in the season. Still sitting week 4, it's pretty early, but just the strides he's been able to make and to imagine where he'll be next year as a junior and then senior.
0: Yeah, snaps were all over the place week 1. It's been much better the last 3. Another low snap. Jamon Holmes, I think, picked it up. Jamon trying to make something out of nothing. He's at the 35 and somehow got close to the first down. Jamon ran about 30 yards, I think, trying to find space and was able to get forward for a gain of 5. So it's going to be a 3rd down and 1. That looked like shades of Curtis Samuel against Michigan in 2016.
1: Yeah, he had his eyes set on the Whitmer sideline after reversing it on the complete other side. So I thought he was going to take him all the way to the sideline, but just shows the patience out of Jamon trying to see what he can get and get vertical as fast as he can.
0: Clock closes inside 2 minutes here in the half. Hand off to Jamon off the left side. Jamon will get the first down, and he will be wrapped up just shy of midfield. Mark it at the 48. Clock stops as the chains will move. What a half for Jamon Holmes as Carter Keeling will give him a breather.
1: Yeah, maybe expect Whitmer to pick the tempo up a little bit, try to practice a little two-minute drill at midfield. This is a good situation to work on for this young group, especially when you're setting up 5 possessions. This can be a good opportunity for Carter Bourne in the offense.
0: Twins here to the near side. Bourne, quick strike, throws out here to the near side. Dom DeLuca with the catch across the 45 of Ross. He will get a first down to the little giant 41, and that'll stop the clock. Justin Keller signaling, we've got to get moving here to Carter Bourne.
1: Yeah, and that's that up-tempo they're going to try to do. And I think that was DeLuca on the catch. Good to see him back after being injured the last couple weeks. Just a banged up, just a little irritated on that ankle, but good to see he's back out there.
0: And we're going to have a whistle and a stoppage. We're going to have a false start against the Panthers. Whitmer never got fully set, so from the 41 back to the 46 of the Little Giants go the Panther offense. So clock will start again as we're closing in on a minute to play here in the half. Again, Panthers on top 35-0. Keeling goes in motion. He'll flare out. Quick screen here to the near side, this time for Winlock. He's across the 35. That's a first down. And out of bounds goes Chris Winlock at the 21-yard line of Fremont Ross. Good decision by Chris Winlock to find the sideline, get out of play.
1: Yeah, Whitmer really utilizing this screen game here. They just have so much going on all across the field. They faked the screen to the wide side again and came back to the boundary, hitting Chris Winlock with lead blockers. I mean, that's the way you want your offense to operate right there. Nice, easy catches and letting your athletes do the rest of the work.
0: Trips to the far side. Bourne gets the snap. He'll hand off to Jamon. Jamon makes a cut at the 25. He's inside the 10, and he'll go for 6. A man amongst boys is Jamon Holmes tonight.
1: Yeah, Jamon is just on a different level tonight. He woke up, he ate his Wheaties or something. I mean, man, that was just a great run. And at one point, he stopped completely in order to get low enough and embrace that contact that he had on the 10-yard line. And just being able to pick up speed so fast again to beat him to the end zone, that's just a great run. And Seven is having himself a night tonight.
0: 21-yard touchdown run makes it 41-0 here before halftime. Trey Carmody on for the extra point. And that's up, and that's good. We'll keep it here, 42-0. Riley, it goes to say, or I guess stands to reason, if you're Fremont Ross, they've got to be absolutely stunned right now. And it's not that they didn't expect to have a little bit of a tough night, but not only have they had a tough night, but they have not.